Yesterday, we played a theme song from a video game. Today, doing an old classic about striking coal miners. It's just what we do here on Crossing Borders. 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Off of Rex is a team up of Portland's group, The Decemberists, and English singer Olivia Cheney. Colin Mellow is singing lead on that particular one here. Crossing Borders crosses eras, genres, sound, styles, and more. We answer the question, who really has the most variety on the radio? It's us, right here. And stick around later on in the hour for artists you might recognize, like the Vaughn Brothers, Johnny Winter, and that's, I think, it. The rest of it is going to be all musical explorations here, and happy to always be able to do that for you here on this program. Flannery, Mick Flannery specifically, is a stonemason turned songwriter from Ireland, and this is called In the Gutter, Border Radio, KOFA.

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the Florida folk band Tamerlan and The Last Dance came out in 2008 here on Border Radio KOFA, borderradioaz.org, the program Crossing Borders, crossing eras, genres, sounds, styles, and more. The Rainbow Shakes in there, the 2020 single called The Soul in the Sun, Roots of Creation. That's a dub reggae take featuring Jesse Wagner of the Agrolites, and that's called Soul Shine. As Crossing Borders continues now with the Ruin Brothers, Henry and Rupert Stansall grew up in England and now live in Louisville, Kentucky. Their debut album was produced by Rick Rubin, and this particular track is called The Cabin on the Hill. 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

0: There's a trio out of Nashville that call themselves Leagues. Thad Cockrell, the leader of that group. You Belong Here is the name of the song. 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Coleman Domingo, yes, the Oscar-nominated actor, did I Will Always Think of You, a duet with Jane Krakowski. That was from a BoJack Horseman episode there. And Shahan did Never Ask from 2021's Mr. Fish. 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Next up is Yadam, and the title translates to Pray For Me. This is a Venezuelan singer-songwriter. 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
1: 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Hasta Dios no le quedan versículos.

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1: Tom Hacksaw Coulson had a 2008 Ford Escape Hybrid that lived a previous life working in photo radar. 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

0: Right, that is Melanie Di Biazzo doing The Flow. That's a Belgian singer and flutist known for a whispered minimalist jazz sound. So glad to get a little of that sound style for you here on Crossing Borders, Border Radio, KOFA. Alan Stone is a soul singer out of Chulawa, Washington. Perfect World from him. The National did Start a War live version there, comes off the 2011 World Cafe anniversary set. Johnny Winter in there, Texas blues guitarist, once branded as a next big thing in rock. Never really made it big on his own, though his brother Edgar had a couple of big hits. I Got My Brand on You came out from Johnny in 1992. As Crossing Borders wraps up another hour, this time with the Vaughn Brothers.
1: 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Welcome to DFW.

0: This is folk singer Michael Jonathan. Join us on Woodsongs this week. Grayson Capps, Alabama's troubadour, is on the show, along with Jessie Lynn Madeira. She's a back porch blues artist. You're going to love her. Plus an amazing Woodsongs kid. All of this and more on this week's broadcast of the Woodsongs Old Time Radio Hour.
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3: There's a chance of showers and thunderstorms for Yuma and La Paz counties this evening, with a low around 73 in Quartzsite. Cloudy and breezy tomorrow with a high near 92. Cloudy in Parker tonight with a low around 72. Mostly cloudy and breezy tomorrow with a high near 91. And mostly cloudy in Yuma tonight with a low around 76. Cloudy tomorrow with a high near 94.

Franz Ferdinand, starting off this hour of Crossing Borders here with Night or Day. They put that album out just last year, and it was their first new album in 7 years. They've a couple albums that Rolling Stone magazine put out as best of the decade back in the early 2000s, and one of their albums I definitely spin every once in a while. It's also on my Keep Me on the Treadmill playlist as well. This is Crossing Borders of Border Radio, KOFA, borderradioaz.org. Let's roll out the Imagineers. This is a husband and wife duo of Shane Henry and Maggie McClure. They're from Norman, Oklahoma. This track is called Wishing Well on Crossing Borders, Border Radio, KOFA.

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from a solo album that was named after her late sister. It's Border Radio, KOFA, borderradioaz.org. By the way, if you're an Alabama Shakes fan, their first album in 11 years just came out back in late August here. I am Dave Nash, crossing borders, crosses eras, genres, sounds, styles, and more. And thank you for joining us for the program here today. Jonah Tolchin did Atlantic Winds and that 1985 supergroup, The Power Station. Robert Palmer, two members of Duran Duran, and the drummer from Chic, Tony Thompson, did Some Like It Hot. As we keep crossing borders moving along, here is an Americana soul pop singer whose 2025 EP, Space of the Heart, earned a wave of sold-out shows. This warm ballad came out in April of this year. Let's check it out. 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

All right, that is MK2, You Make Me Feel, and you might recognize that as the signature music behind Dead Meat, which is the James A. Janisse horror movie Kill Count series. Dead Meat has consistently credited the song as its intro logo music, going back to at least the podcast early episodes back in 2018. Just one of the obscure things that we're capable of looking up for you here on Border Radio KOFA, borderradioaz.org. The Canadian jazz singer Holly Cole, I thought back in the day she just had one of the best voices. Tango Till They're Sore is a Tom Waits song that she did from her 95 album Temptation. And Robert Gell was in there with Can't Tell as well. Crossing borders, crosses eras, genres, sounds, styles, and more. Let's go over to New Orleans Grammy winners Tank and the Bongas. This is from The Last Balloon that came out in May of this year. It's a track called No Invite on Border Radio KOFA.

never get invited to the party. I might start a riot, get that music started. I'll never get invited to the party. I might start a riot, get that music started. I'll never get invited to the party. I might start a riot, get that music started. 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

0: My hair's still nappy, and I'm too sassy, sweeter than a taffy. Poetry Grammy, still on these rap beats. 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
1: 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I might start a ride, get that move started.

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from one of her solid works, the Mariners Apartment Complex, back in 2019. That's Lana Del Rey here on Border Radio KOFA, borderradioaz.org. Also in there, Tyler Dial did Sad Cactus Fish, the Vermont Jam Band, spelled with a P, did The Line. That was a 2014 recording. Frank Edwards in there with We Got to Get Together. That comes back from a blues retrospective that dates music from 1925 to 1950. Glad to have you aboard. Coming up next, it's jazz with Doc Jazz, but Woody Herman, appropriately enough, will take us out here on Border Radio KOFA, borderradioaz.org.

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2: The following program is an encore presentation of Jazz Straight Ahead, originally broadcast on August 15th, 2020. It has been slightly edited for airing at this time. And, as usual, don't believe what the guy says about the weather. He's talking about 2020, not today.

Good afternoon and welcome to Jazz Straight Ahead. I'm Doc Jazz, and I hope you'll remain for the next 2 hours to enjoy all the diversity of jazz, along with occasional diversions into jazz-related musics and sometimes revelations of the musical beyond. Once again, you're listening to Jazz Straight Ahead and Not Too Darn Hot. Already this week, low temperatures in Yuma have dipped below 80 degrees, with lows of 76 on Monday and 77 on Tuesday, disqualifying this week from too darn hot territory. In order for this program to be temporarily renamed Too Darn Hot, there must be 7 straight days of lows above 80 in Yuma. This is despite the very high temperatures above 110 we've been experiencing during the day. So with that preliminary taken care of, let's go to the music. McCoy Tyner will lead off today with the tune he wrote, Mellow Minor.

The opening set today began with pianist and composer McCoy Tyner from his album Infinity. The tune was Mellow Minor. Michael Brecker was the tenor sax player, Avery Sharp was the bassist, and Aaron Scott was the drummer. Then came trumpet player Donald Byrd with Sudell from the album Groovin' for Nat. Johnny Coles was the other trumpeter. Duke Pearson was at the piano and wrote the tune. Bob Cranshaw was on bass, and the drummer was Walter Perkins. We'll turn to a big band next, the Chico O'Farrell Afro-Cuban Jazz Big Band. The tune is Wawasee.

We just heard Spanish pianist Chano Dominguez in the Miles Davis tune, So What? The tune originally appeared on the Miles Davis album Flamenco Sketches, and Dominguez is a flamenco pianist, so it was natural to put the tune and performer together. Mario Rossi was the bassist, Piranha was the percussionist, hand claps and vocalizations were provided by Blas Quejío Córdoba, and Tomás Tomasito Moreno was in the hand clap section. Before that, we heard from the Chico O'Farrell African-Cuban Jazz Big Band. We'll give credits by section, so the reed section included Bobby Porcelli, Jimmy Crozier, and Marshall McDonald on alto saxes, Paquito de Rivera on alto sax and clarinet, Mike Migliore and Peter Brainin on tenor saxes, Pablo Calojero on barry sax, and the flute soloist was Mauricio Smith, who also doubles on clarinet. The trumpet section included Alfredo Chocolate Armenteros, David Piro Rodriguez, Jim Seeley, Kenny Rampton, Matt Hilgenberg, Peter Olstad, and Roger Ingram. The trombone section had Gary Valente, Jack Jeffers, Papo Vasquez, and Sam Burtis. David Oquendo played guitar. Chico O'Farrell's son Arturo was at the piano. Andy Gonzalez and or Joe Santiago were the bassists, and the batería, or drum and other percussion section, included Horacio El Negro Hernandez and Willie Martinez on drums, Candido Camero and Joe Gonzalez on congas, Orlando Puntillo Rios on congas and other percussion, and Eddie Bobé on bongos and other percussion. The credits list Vivian Ara as a vocalist for this track, but I only heard a male coro or chorus that probably consisted of some of the instrumentalists. The tune was written by O'Farrell for a 1980s comedy movie from the Dominican Republic by the same name, Wawasi, and that's also the name of the male lead in the film. That's spelled G-U-A-G-U-A-S-I. The film was submitted as an entry in the Best Foreign Language Film category for the 1984 Oscars, but was not accepted for nomination. Only five of the films submitted in that category were nominated out of submissions from 26 countries. Briefly, the plot of the movie concerns Wawasi, a rural resident of the Dominican Republic, and how he goes to Cuba in 1959 to join the Cuban Revolution against ruler Fulgencio Batista and falls in love with an enchanting chorus girl named Marina. Going back to the tune we just heard, So What?, which brings to mind Miles Davis's performance of it, let's turn to Miles Davis and hear a Disney tune that is also closely associated with Davis, Someday My Prince Will Come.

We went to Disney for the set you just heard, beginning with Miles Davis playing Someday My Prince Will Come. It's the title track of an album Davis recorded in 1961. Here we heard the track from a reissue by Columbia Records, the original mono recordings, a 2013 9-CD reissue of nine of Davis's albums. Actually, the version we heard came from a single CD radio sampler that Columbia sent to radio stations to promote the 9-CD deluxe set. So who played along with Miles Davis? That information wasn't on the radio sampler, but on the original recording, the musicians included two tenor saxophonists, John Coltrane and Hank Mobley, pianist Wynton Kelly, bassist Paul Chambers, and drummer Jimmy Cobb. Columbia Records said they re-released the album in mono rather than stereo sound because, quote, the producers and engineers who toiled on Miles's albums between 1955 and 1963 considered mono truer to the original sound and original intent, even after the advent of stereo in 1958. They also referred to the mono recordings as, quote, the first format most record buyers heard when they purchased his, meaning Miles's, LPs, and the purest and most unadulterated recorded expression of the trumpeter's genius, end quote. It's ironic that the mono recordings were reissued only on CD and not on LP vinyl. You may have forgotten the second tune in the set by now. I almost did. It was another Disney tune, Alice in Wonderland, and another waltz. The group performing was almost the classic Dave Brubeck quartet. Brubeck was at the piano. Paul Desmond was on alto sax. Joe Morello was the drummer. But Norman Bates was the bassist, who left the group in 1958 and who was replaced by the bassist in the classic quartet, Eugene Wright. By the way, just so Disney doesn't get all the credit for the tunes in his movies, Someday My Prince Will Come was composed by Frank Churchill with lyrics by Larry Morey for the 1937 movie Snow White and the Seven Dwarfs. Alice in Wonderland was the title theme for the 1951 movie of the same name. Sammy Fain was the composer, and Bob Hilliard wrote the lyrics. We'll close out this first hour of Jazz Straight Ahead with a tune that goes all the way back to 1928, back in your own backyard. T-Bone Paxton is the vocalist.

0: T-Bone Paxton was the vocalist in Back in Your Own Backyard from the album of the same name with the R.J. Spangler Quartet. Paxton also plays trombone in the group, hence his nickname, with R.J. Spangler on drums, Kurt Kroenke on bass, Michael Zaporsky at the piano, Matt LoRusso on guitar, and baritone saxophonist Good Weitch III. You're listening to Jazz Straight Ahead. I'm Doc Jazz. We'll be right back with more Jazz Straight Ahead right after this break.
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3: There's a chance of showers and thunderstorms for Yuma and La Paz counties this evening, with a low around 73 in Quartzsite, cloudy and breezy tomorrow with a high near 92. Cloudy in Parker tonight with a low around 72. Mostly cloudy and breezy tomorrow with a high near 91. And mostly cloudy in Yuma tonight with a low around 76. Cloudy tomorrow with a high near 94.
0: Jazz Straight Ahead returns. I'm Doc Jazz. Let's begin this hour with a little musical mathematics. The first set will have three tunes, all of them related numerically. Back when, guitarist Wes Montgomery was noted for a tune that he wrote and performed called 4-on-6. We're going to hear Montgomery perform that tune from a recently unearthed recording of a concert in Paris in 1965. Then we'll turn to Joe Lovano, who will perform a tune called 6-and-4, reversing the numbers of Montgomery's tune. The tune, however, comes from Oliver Nelson. Finally, we'll hear perhaps the world's foremost jazz ukulele player, Jake Shimabukuro, with a tune he wrote titled Wes on Four, presumably referring to Wes Montgomery, who played the six-stringed guitar, here being honored by Shimabukuro's ukulele, which has four strings.

We played by the numbers to get the second hour of Jazz Straight Ahead going. We just heard ukulele player Jeff Shimabukuro's tribute to guitarist Wes Montgomery with Wes on Four. It's a solo album for Shimabukuro and is titled Live. To begin things, we heard Wes Montgomery playing his tune 4-on-6. Harold Mayburn was at the piano, Arthur Harper was on bass, and Jimmy Lovelace was the drummer. The album is titled In Paris, the definitive ORTF recording, and it was recorded by the then French public broadcaster ORTF, or Office de Radiodiffusion Télévision Française. In the middle, we heard from tenor saxophonist Joe Lovano with 6 and 4. Hank Jones was the pianist, George Mraz was the bassist, and the drummer was Paul Motion. Next up, we'll hear 4 tunes in a row whose titles could be used to describe aspects of the desert in summer, but which really weren't written for that reason. First off is a somewhat different take on George Gershwin's uber-standard Summertime with Yamit and the Vinyl BLVD. I assume that stands for Boulevard. Then comes Dusty Road, Parts 1 and 2, with pianist Danny Green. In third position is Salt with vocalist Liz Wright. And finally, I Wish to Be Rain with keyboardist Jimmy Layton. I hope you enjoy this set for its original meanings as well as the way the tunes can be linked.

we've got quite a bit of accounting to do for the credits on the four tunes we just heard, so here we go. First, there was Summertime with Yamit and the vinyl BLVD. The album is titled Ain't Misbehavin'. Yamit Lemoine, or Lemoine, sang and played violin on the track. Tal Cohen was at the piano. Lindsay Blair was the guitarist. Jeff Cooperman was on acoustic bass. And the drummer and other percussionist was Ryan Hecker. San Diego pianist Danny Green followed that with a two-part piece titled Dusty Road. Danny Green was at the piano, and the rest of the classic trio included Justin Grinnell on bass and Julian Cantelme on drums. Eva Scow was the mandolin player, and Dusty Bro played guitar. Next came a vocal with Liz Wright titled Salt, as is the album. Kenny Banks was at the piano and Hammond B3 organ. John Hart was the guitarist. Doug Weiss was on acoustic bass. And Terrion Gully played drums. The horn players were Derek Gardner on trumpet, Vincent Gardner on trombone, and Myron Walden on alto sax. Finally, keyboardist Jimmy Layton performed I Want to Be Rain from his album Just Another Kid from Red Bank. We'll turn ourselves now to Abdullah Ibrahim and Someday Soon, Sweet Samba.

Abdullah Ibrahim led off the set, taking us to Brazil by way of South Africa with Someday Soon Sweet Samba from his album Cape Town Revisited. Ibrahim, who also performed under the name Dollar Brand, is the foremost performer of the distinctive Cape Jazz style from South Africa. He's best known for his tune Mannenberg, which became an anthem of the anti-apartheid movement in South Africa. He led the trio from the piano with Marcus McLaurin on bass and George Gray on drums. Then came Jane Bennett and the Spirits of Havana with San Lázaro from the album Chamalongo. Jane Bennett was the soprano sax soloist with either Hilario Duran or Frank Emilio Flynn at the piano, or maybe it was both. Larry Kramer played trumpet, and the rest of the group included either percussionists or a choral. The percussionists were Tala Guimes on congas, with Lázaro Rizo Cuevas and Pancho Quinto on unspecified percussion. The coro consisted of Amado J. De Deo, Ernesto Gatel, Gregorio Hernandez, and Pedro Martinez. Last week, I mentioned that a number of jazz musicians have died from coronavirus or complications from it. This week, I want to honor one of those musicians, Mike Longo, who died at the age of 83. If you've listened to a cat named Dizzy Gillespie, you've probably heard Mike Longo, even if you haven't heard of him. Dizzy Gillespie heard Longo playing piano downstairs when Gillespie was playing trumpet upstairs at the Hotel Metropole in New York City in the 1960s. Gillespie eventually hired Longo as his pianist in the 1960s and 1970s. Longo was with Dizzy Gillespie on the night Gillespie died. Even before that, Longo's career began in a remarkable way. In the late 1950s, Longo lived in the same town in Florida as Cannonball Adderley, who at that time was teaching high school in the segregated school system. Adderley had not yet started his career as a jazz musician. When the pianist at Adderley's church died, Cannonball called around to black and white local high schools for recommendations to replace the church pianist. And Longo, who was white, wound up as pianist at Adderley's church with its African-American congregation. Around the same time, Longo recommended Adderley to Longo's father, who had a band playing locally, and Adderley was hired to play in Mike Longo's father's band, which the younger Longo was also playing in as pianist. The band played at a club named Porky's, which was later the subject of a somewhat less than historically accurate movie. Both Mike Longo and Dizzy Gillespie became members of the Baha'i faith, and the tune that we'll hear, The Earth is But One Country, which Longo wrote, is an expression of Longo's religious faith, set to words from the faith's scriptures. And Dizzy Gillespie plays along with Longo on this track as well.

0: late Mike Longo just gave us the title track from his 1990 album, The Earth is But One Country. Longo was at the piano. Dizzy Gillespie sat in on trumpet for this track only on the album. Ben Brown was the bassist. Ray Mosca was the drummer. Patato Valdez was the conga player. And the vocalist was Siobhan Wright. Once again, the latest version of Jazz Straight Ahead is about to come to a close. If you enjoyed today's program, we'll do it again next Saturday at noon, but with different music, of course. Jazz Straight Ahead was produced by Carrie Meister. The executive producer is Dave Reek. This is Doc Jazz. Till next time.
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4: There's a chance of showers and thunderstorms for Yuma and La Paz counties this evening, with a low around 76 in Yuma. Cloudy tomorrow with a high near 94. Cloudy in Parker tonight with a low around 72, breezy tomorrow with a high near 91, and cloudy in Quartzsite tonight with a low around 73, cloudy and breezy tomorrow with a high near 92.
5: In Yuma County, what goes into the soil can affect everyone. Treated human waste, known as biosolids, is used as fertilizer, bringing nutrients back to the land and keeping waste out of landfills. But residents and farmers are raising concerns about odors, flies, and possible health risks. Who is responsible for oversight, and what does the evidence show? A three-part series into biosolids, agriculture, and public health in Yuma County. The Cost of Waste. 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
6: BBC News with David Harper. In Britain, five men remain in custody on suspicion of explosive and terrorism offences after a major incident near a Royal Air Force base used by the US military since March to launch attacks against Iran. President Trump said the men had planned to cause significant damage. Counter-terrorism police are understood to be investigating whether Iran is linked to the incident. Duncan Kennedy reports.
7: Residents from more than 80 houses in Welford had to leave their homes after a major incident was declared. At a press conference, Gloucestershire Police said its officers had arrested five men. No further details were given. The case is now being handled by counter-terrorism officers. Footage filmed from a helicopter showed bomb disposal teams sending robots towards three white vans parked in the village.
6: In Yemen, fighting is intensifying around the city of Taiz, where government forces, supported by a Saudi-led coalition, are trying to halt a new advance by Iranian-backed Houthi fighters. Nawal Al-Maghafi reports from Yemen.
8: Taiz sits at a vital intersection between Houthi-controlled territory in northern Yemen and government-held areas in the south. But it's here, on the western approaches, where some of the fiercest fighting is now taking place. Control of this high ground matters because it overlooks the routes between Taiz and the territory the Houthis have captured towards Mocha. And there are signs the battle could intensify further. Contacts on the Houthi side have told the BBC they're consolidating troops for a major offensive. Government forces say they're aware of the preparations and are reinforcing their own positions.
6: The head of the Kherson region in southern Ukraine says the military has used drones to deliver 4 tons of food and medicines to a town occupied by Russia that's enduring a humanitarian crisis. Oleksandr Prokudin called the operation in Oleski one of the largest of its kind. Here's Danny Eberhard.
9: Ukrainian officials have warned that residents in the Russian-occupied town have no electricity or water supplies and face starvation. Oleksandr Prokudin didn't say when the latest aid was dropped. Mr. Prokudin also accused Russian soldiers of beating residents who've picked up humanitarian packages. That has not been independently confirmed. The Kremlin has acknowledged the situation in Oleshki is critical. It accuses Ukraine of blocking supplies.
6: The US ambassador to China says that President Donald Trump has offered to sell weapons to his Chinese counterpart by way of justifying a pending US arms sale to Taiwan. Speaking to Fox News Sunday following President Xi Jinping's visit to Washington last week, David Perdue said that Mr. Trump downplayed the sale to Taiwan as one of many that the US makes around the world. The White House later said that the US has no plans for any arms deal with China. You're listening to the latest world news from the BBC. South Korea is demanding that Ukraine apologise in a row about two North Korean soldiers that Ukraine captured in Russia and later sent to South Korea. Seoul had been angered when President Zelensky announced the transfer in a speech last week. South Korea's President Lee Jae-myung called it a highly sensitive matter that Kiev had agreed to keep confidential. Ukraine has disputed that. In men's football, Ireland have beaten Israel 3-0 in a European Nations League tie that took place despite calls from some in Ireland to boycott it due to Israel's war in Gaza. Tensions preceded the match, which was played in Hungary. The Irish players bowed their heads during the Israeli national anthem and did not shake hands with their Israeli counterparts. More than 2,000 police officers have been deployed to quell violent protests at a university campus in Punjab in northwestern India. Demonstrations began on Saturday after unproven claims circulated on social media that a female student had been raped at the private Lovely Professional University in Phagwara. Local media are reporting that on Sunday explosions were heard inside the campus and several police were injured. Police say they've regained control of the situation. Classes have been suspended for 10 days. Days from Monday. Protesters have been holding marches in Caracas and other parts of Venezuela to demand the return of the opposition leader Maria Corina Machado. Demonstrators chanted slogans after the Nobel laureate was blocked from returning to the country. Will Grant says the demonstrators are also unhappy about the interim president's relationship with the United States.
10: It was no coincidence that Delcy Rodriguez was meeting with Donald Trump as Maria Corina Machado was unable to return. One thinks, given the key control that Washington continues to exert over Delcy Rodriguez, her administration, and Venezuela as a whole, there's clearly resistance coming from Washington as well as Caracas. And I think that that is partly what these protesters were saying.
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Charles Lloyd on tenor, Bill Frisell guitar, Thomas Morgan bass, and they are the Chapel Trio. We heard the composition Song My Lady Sings, written by Charles Lloyd. Before that, we heard from Jimmy Scott from the recording Very Truly Yours with a Gershwin composition, The Show Goes On.

one of the great storytellers, Mr. Freddie Cole from Love Makes the Changes. Do you know why? And you've heard it right here with me, Dee Alexander, and this is Jazz.

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1: There's a chance of showers and thunderstorms for Yuma and La Paz counties this evening, with a low around 73 in Quartzsite. Cloudy and breezy tomorrow with a high near 92. Cloudy in Parker tonight with a low around 72. Mostly cloudy and breezy tomorrow with a high near 91. And mostly cloudy in Yuma tonight with a low around 76. Cloudy tomorrow with a high near 94.
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on bass clarinet, that's Mr. David Murray and the Black Saint Quartet from the recording Sacred Ground with his composition Banished, along with Lafayette Gilchrist piano, Ray Drummond bass, Andrew Sorrell on drums. And before that, we heard from drummer extraordinaire Miss Terry Lynn Carrington plus Social Science from the recording Waiting Game with the voice of Miss Debo Ray. And before that, another phenomenal drummer, Miss Galen McKinney, from her recording Zoot Suit Funk with Peaceful Place. Here's Danny Grissett from Remembrance, Detour Ahead.

0: That's Dexter Gordon from Ballads with Ernie's Tune. Kenny Drew piano, Paul Chambers bass, Philly Joe Jones drums. Thank you so much for joining me. You're with D. Alexander, and this is Jazz.
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1: The Yuma Territorial Prison presents the third annual Prison to Prison Beer Run on Saturday morning, October 17th at Prison Hill Brewing Company. Adults 21 and over can take on the grueling 1.9 kilometer race from the brewery to the prison and back. 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
3: BBC News with David Harper. In Britain, five men remain in custody on suspicion of explosive and terrorism offences after a major incident near a Royal Air Force base used by the US military since March to launch attacks against Iran. President Trump said the men had planned to cause significant damage. Counter-terrorism police are understood to be investigating whether Iran is linked to the incident. Police had received a call during the night about three suspicious vehicles driving towards the area. Here's our correspondent, Nick Johnson.
4: Locals in the area have described over the past few days an uptick in security activity around RAF Fairford. They talk of extra police patrols around the perimeter, and they also talk of heavy machinery and what looks like tractors blocking the gates into RAF Fairford. But we're yet to find out how much of an intelligence-led operation these arrests were.
3: President Trump has told the US news website Axios that American negotiators and their Iranian counterparts will hold more talks later this week. Officials from both countries met last week on the sidelines of the United Nations General Assembly. However, President Trump later rejected an Iranian proposal to reopen the Strait of Hormuz. Meanwhile, Iran's Foreign Minister Abbas Araghchi has been speaking to NBC News about the current state of US-Iran relations.
5: We are fully prepared for the war to be resumed. And I repeat, we stand firm in the face of any new aggression, even if it comes to a doomsday war. But at the same time, we stand ready for diplomacy. It is up to President Trump to choose.
3: In Yemen, fighting is intensifying around the city of Taiz, where the government forces, supported by a Saudi-led coalition, are trying to halt a new advance by Iranian-backed Houthi fighters. Taiz sits at a vital intersection between Houthi-controlled territory in the north and government-held areas in the south. On Sunday, the Houthis said seven people had been killed in a strike on a market in the province. Yemen's internationally recognized government said it had targeted a Houthi military camp. The US ambassador to China says that President Trump has offered to sell weapons to his Chinese counterpart. He was speaking to Fox News days after President Xi Jinping's state visit to Washington. Yusuf Taha has more detail.
6: China staunchly opposes any U.S. arms sales to Taiwan, which it sees as a renegade province. Last December, President Trump approved an $11 billion weapons sale to the self-governing island. The sensitive subject came up during last week's state visit. The U.S. Ambassador David Perdue said President Trump had sought to downplay another pending $20 billion arms deal with Taiwan as just one of the many that the U.S. makes around the world. Mr. Perdue said at one point Mr. Trump even asked Mr. Xi if he wanted to buy American weapons. But hours later, the White House denied the U.S. had any plans to sell arms to China.
3: World News from the BBC. Ukrainian officials in the northeastern city of Kharkiv say 22 people have been injured in a Russian-guided bomb strike on an apartment block. Eight of those injured are said to be children. There have been a number of attacks, too, on Ukraine's capital, Kyiv. Meanwhile, in Russia, there are reports that Ukrainian drones have hit more oil facilities in the southern region of Krasnodar. More than 2,000 police officers have been deployed to quell violent protests at a university campus in Punjab in northwestern India. Demonstrations began on Saturday after unproven claims circulated on social media that a female student had been raped at the private Lovely Professional University in Phagwara. Police in Northern Ireland have blocked a group of men attempting to carry out a contentious parade by hardline Protestants through a Catholic neighbourhood in the town of Portadown. The overnight attempt came nearly a day after the march by the pro-British Orange Order was due to go ahead for the first time in nearly 30 years. On Sunday, hundreds of protesters blocked the road to prevent it happening. Taylor Swift has broken new ground at the MTV Video Music Awards in Los Angeles by becoming the most awarded artist in the event's history. She won the Video of the Year Award for her song The Fate of Ophelia, as well as the inaugural Artist Director Honours for her work behind the camera. Swift dedicated the night's top award to the late country and western singer Dolly Parton.
7: 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And everything that happened in her life or her career, she channeled back into love and gratitude and appreciation for her fans. I am lucky I got to be one of them, and I will always be one of them.
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9: This is folk singer Michael Jonathan. 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She's a back porch blues artist. You're going to love her. 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

The voice of Sarah Marie Young, along with Steve Million from his recording Jazz Words, Heavens to Moncatroid, with Jim Galloretto on saxophone, John Sims bass, Juan Pastor on drums. Before that, we heard from a compilation honoring Pat Martino. It's the Alternative Guitar Summit, Volume 1, and we heard Russell Malone performing beautifully on a composition composed by J.J. Johnson, Lament. Before that, we started things off with Robert Glasper and his trio from the recording Moods with his rendition of Maiden Voyage. Let's continue with Kahil El-Zabar and his Spirit Groove. Let's take a listen to Train in Mind with David Murray on tenor, Emma Dayhoff bass, Justin Dillard piano, and Kahil El-Zabar on multi-percussion and voice.

Heart and Soul with a Modern Jazz Quartet. And you heard it right here with me, Dee Alexander. And this is Jazz.

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2: There's a chance of showers and thunderstorms for Yuma and La Paz counties this evening, with a low around 73 in Quartzsite. Cloudy and breezy tomorrow with a high near 92. Cloudy in Parker tonight with a low around 72. Mostly cloudy and breezy tomorrow with a high near 91. And mostly cloudy in Yuma tonight with a low around 76. Cloudy tomorrow with a high near 94.
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pianist-composer Renee Roseness from her Smoke Sessions recording, Kinds of Love, and she's supported by Chris Potter on tenor, Christian McBride bass, Carl Allen drums, Rogerio Boccato on percussion. We heard her composition, Swoop. Before that, we heard a wonderful rendition of Skylark by none other than George Benson, guitarist, vocalist extraordinaire, from the recording Big Boss Band. And let's continue now with Count Basie and his orchestra, April in Paris.

0: Bobby West on piano from Leimert Park After Dark, his rendition of Lullaby of the Leaves. Before that, Ella Fitzgerald swinging lightly with Little Jazz. And you've heard it right here with me, Dee Alexander. And this is Jazz.
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2: 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We have been a service of Arizona Western College for more than 50 years. It is 11 p.m. and another hour of overnight jazz is up next.
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3: BBC News with Emily Thomas. More than 2,000 police officers have been deployed to quell violent protests at a university campus in Punjab in northwestern India. Demonstrations began on Saturday after unproven claims circulated on social media that a female student had been raped at a hostel near the private Lovely Professional University in Fakhwara. Classes have been suspended for 10 days. Azadeh Mashiri reports.
4: Reports of the alleged rape in Fakhwara began circulating on social media last week, and students claim no action was taken by the university. In response, they stormed university property over the weekend, lit fires, clashed with police, and blocked a major highway. Classes have now been suspended for 10 days. Lovely Professional University, one of Punjab's largest private universities, has claimed the allegations are a false narrative designed to tarnish its reputation.
3: In Britain, five men remain in custody on suspicion of explosive and terrorism offences after a major incident near a Royal Air Force base used by the US military since March to launch attacks against Iran. President Trump said the men had planned to cause significant damage. Nick Johnson has more details.
5: Residents from more than 80 houses in the nearby village of Welford had to leave their homes in the early hours of yesterday morning after a major incident was declared. At a press conference last night, Gloucestershire Police said its officers had arrested five men. The case is now being handled by counter-terrorism officers. The investigation is said to be in its early stages. Gloucestershire's temporary chief constable, Maggie Blythe, said the matter was now contained, but that a cordon around the village would be in place for some time.
3: The US ambassador to Beijing says President Trump offered to sell weapons to China during discussions with President Xi Jinping about US arms sales to Taiwan. David Perdue said Mr. Trump had downplayed weapons sales to Taiwan as one of many deals that the US makes around the world. China opposes weapons sales to Taiwan. In Yemen, fighting is intensifying around the city of Taiz, where government forces, supported by a Saudi-led coalition, are trying to halt a new advance by Iranian-backed Houthi fighters. On Sunday, the Houthis said seven people had been killed in a strike on a market. Nawal Al-Makafi reports from Yemen.
6: Taiz sits at a vital intersection between Houthi-controlled territory in northern Yemen and government-held areas in the south. Contacts on the Houthi side have told the BBC they're consolidating troops for a major offensive. Government forces say they're aware of the preparations and are reinforcing their own positions. There is a heavy human cost. More than 100,000 people have been displaced by the fighting.
3: You're listening to the latest world news from the BBC. Police in Northern Ireland have blocked a group of men attempting to carry out a contentious parade by hardline Protestants through a Roman Catholic neighbourhood in the town of Portadown. On Sunday, hundreds of protesters blocked the road to prevent it happening. While most of the demonstrators had dispersed, some members of the Orange Order remained. In the past, the road was a major flashpoint in the sectarian conflict between largely Catholic Republicans and Protestant Unionists. Chris Page reports.
7: It's almost 24 hours since the Orange Order parade was due to begin. They have legal permission to parade along the Garvaki Road for the first time in almost 30 years. But yesterday, hundreds of protesters blocked the road in the Irish nationalist area. The 35 Orange men who were planning to march remained at Drumcree Church. At 4 o'clock this morning, they set off but were stopped by police before getting close to the contentious part of the route.
3: Ethiopia's army chief has accused Eritrea and Sudan of backing armed rebel groups in northern regions of his country. Field Marshal Berhanu Jula's remarks are his first since a sharp escalation of fighting last week in Ethiopia's Tigray region, which borders both Eritrea and Sudan. He said Eritrea was supporting the rebellion to weaken Ethiopia, something Eritrea has repeatedly denied. Pope Leo will visit the eastern city of Metz on the final day of his visit to France. He's expected to talk about immigration, European unity and interreligious dialogue. The Pope will honour the French statesman Robert Schuman, one of the architects of what would become the European Union. Taylor Swift has broken new ground at the MTV Video Music Awards in Los Angeles by becoming the most awarded artist in the event's history. The pop superstar has been tied with Beyoncé, with both artists winning 30 VMAs each. She won the Video of the Year award for her song, The Fate of Ophelia. BBC News.
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9: In Yuma County, what goes into the soil can affect everyone. Treated human waste, known as biosolids, is used as fertilizer, bringing nutrients back to the land and keeping waste out of landfills. 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Who is responsible for oversight, and what does the evidence show? A three-part series into biosolids, agriculture, and public health in Yuma County. 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

the lady Miriam Makeba from her recording Homeland, we heard Amalia. And before that, we heard from John Coltrane from Ole Coltrane with Dahomey Dance. And he's accompanied by Freddie Hubbard on trumpet, Eric Dolphy on alto, McCoy Tyner piano, Reggie Workman, and Art Davis on bass. He used two bass players on this recording, along with Elvin Jones on drums. We heard Dahomey Dance. Started things off with Mr. Becky Msaleku from Celebration, the composition The Messenger, his dedication to Bud Powell. Let's continue with Randy Weston from The Spirits of Our Ancestors with African Sunrise.

Randy Weston from Spirit of Our Ancestors with African Sunrise, arranged by the great trombonist Miss Melba Liston. Also in tow, Alex Blake on bass, Big Black on percussion, guest artist Dizzy Gillespie on trumpet, Billy Harper tenor, Talib Kibwe, also known as TK Blue, as the director on flute and alto saxophone, along with Idris Muhammad on drums, and Alex Blake, I believe I mentioned earlier, on bass. Benny Powell on trombone as well, with Dewey Redman on saxophone. A great lineup of musicians on this recording. And you heard it right here with me, D. Alexander, and this is Jazz.

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2: There's a chance of showers and thunderstorms for Yuma and La Paz counties this evening, with a low around 73 in Quartzsite. Cloudy and breezy tomorrow with a high near 92. Cloudy in Parker tonight with a low around 72. Mostly cloudy and breezy tomorrow with a high near 91. And mostly cloudy in Yuma tonight with a low around 76. Cloudy tomorrow with a high near 94.
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That was Spirit Ensemble from Ancestral Callings with a composition entitled Serengeti. Before that, we heard from Hugh Masekela from his recording entitled Hope. We heard the composition Abangoma, which also translates to the healers. Started things off with composer and pianist Induduzo Makathini from In the Spirit of Intu, and we heard the composition Into, celebrating a little taste of Africa, African music by phenomenal African artists. Coming up, Somi from her recording Zinzele, the reimagination of Miriam Makeba. We're going to listen to a song entitled Unhome.

ahí voy, ahí voy, ahí voy, ahí voy.

0: The title track from his recording, Morning Sun, that's Mr. Munyango Jackson, percussionist, composer, arranger, producer, author, and four-time Grammy Award winner. And playing for the likes of Stevie Wonder. He's been playing with Stevie for some time. I recall seeing him in a performance with Diane Reeves as well. So we heard his recording, Morning Sun. Now he's taking the seat as a leader, and it is a beautiful recording. You must check it out. Thank you so much for joining me. You're with D. Alexander. Had a great time sharing this music with you. Please don't forget to share it with your children. I hope that you are well, and please, if you like to reach out to us, you may do so by emailing us at jazznetwork@wfmt.com. 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Live every minute, put yourself in it, because this is your life, and this is jazz.
1: 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Right now, I've got some BBC News, followed by jazz. 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
2: BBC News with Emily Thomas. More than 2,000 police officers have been deployed to quell violent protests at a university campus in the state of Punjab in northwestern India. Demonstrations began after unproven claims circulated on social media that a female student had been raped at a hostel run by the private, lovely professional university in Phagwara. Here's Azadeh Mashiri.
3: Reports of the alleged rape in Phagwara began circulating on social media last week, and students claim no action was taken by the university. In response, they stormed university property over the weekend, lit fires, clashed with police, and blocked a major highway. Classes have now been suspended for 10 days. Lovely Professional University, one of Punjab's largest private universities, has claimed the allegations are a false narrative designed to tarnish its reputation.
2: In Britain, five men remain in custody on suspicion of explosive and terrorism offences after a major incident near a Royal Air Force base used by the US military since March to launch attacks against Iran. President Trump said the men had planned to cause significant damage. Counterterrorism police are understood to be investigating whether Iran is linked to the incident. A cordon remains in place and more than 80 households are unable to return home. The U.S. ambassador to Beijing says President Trump offered to sell weapons to China during discussions with President Xi Jinping about U.S. arms sales to Taiwan. David Perdue was speaking to the program Fox News Sunday, days after Mr. Xi made a state visit to Washington.
4: President Trump's already approved $11 billion. There are continuing conversations about other sales. He and President Xi talk about that every time they get together. But President Trump continues to say, hey, we sell arms to other people around the world. He actually asked President Xi would he like to buy some at one point. But our support for that has not changed. We don't support independence and we don't support coercion.
2: The White House later said that the U.S. had no plans for any arms deal with China. Ethiopia's army chief has accused Eritrea, Egypt, Sudan, and other powers of backing armed rebel groups in northern regions of his country. Field Marshal Berhanu Jula's remarks are the first since a sharp escalation of fighting last week in the Tigray region. He said Eritrea was supporting the rebellion to weaken Ethiopia. Eritrea and Egypt have both denied the accusation. Thomas Makwana reports.
5: Field Marshal Berhanu Jula's comments follow reports of a telecommunications and financial blockade of Ethiopia's northern Tigray region as a battle for strategic towns continues following an escalation of hostilities last week. Communications blackouts make it difficult to know what is happening in Ethiopia, but drone and ground fighting is believed to be continuing on the fifth day of this renewed conflict, raising concerns about the safety of civilians.
2: BBC News. Residents of the Yangon region in southern Myanmar say the military has ordered a significant rise in conscription quotas. They say military committees have ordered each ward there to provide 8 recruits for the next conscription round, up from 2 recruits in previous batches. Myanmar's military has been trying to defeat pro-democracy resistance groups since it seized power in a coup 5 years ago, triggering a civil war. Ukrainian officials in the northeastern city of Kharkiv say 22 people have been injured in a Russian-guided bomb strike on an apartment block. 8 of those injured are said to be children. There have also been a number of attacks on Ukraine's capital, Kyiv. Pope Leo will visit the eastern city of Metz on the final day of his visit to France. He's expected to talk about immigration, European unity and interreligious dialogue. The Pope will also honour the French statesman Robert Schuman, one of the architects of what would become the European Union. He's being considered for sainthood. Taylor Swift has broken new ground at the MTV Video Music Awards in Los Angeles by becoming the most awarded artist in the event's history. She won the Video of the Year award for her song The Fate of Ophelia, as well as the inaugural Artist Director honors for her work behind the camera. Swift dedicated the night's top award to the late country and western singer Dolly Parton.
6: 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I am lucky I got to be one of them, and I will always be one of them.
2: Taylor Swift there on Dolly Parton. 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
9: 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Here's Ben Gillis on Vibes and his tune, Trapezoid.

A cooking tune from vibraphonist Ben Gillis called Trapezoid, coming from his album Dare to Be. Along with Ben on vibes, Nate Radley on guitar, Ugana Okegwo bass, and Jason Tiemann on drums. So great to have you with us. Dave Schwann here, and you're listening to the great American music we call jazz, coming from this recording at a club in Kuala Lumpur. It's called No Black Tie. Great trio here with Jeremy Montero on piano, Jay Anderson on bass, Lewis Nash on drums. Here's a tune that Jeremy wrote for James Moody. It's called Mode for Love.

Live at No Black Tie, Kuala Lumpur. No Black Tie being the club in Kuala Lumpur. Jeremy Montero on piano, Jay Anderson bass, Louis Nash the drummer. You're listening to Jazz with Dave Schwann, and a quintet led by bassist Rodney Jordan here, coming from their album Memphis Blue, and a tune written by the trumpet player in the group. It's called The Storm Will Pass.

The Storm Will Pass, a tune by Melvin Jones, the trumpet and flugelhorn player in the Rodney Jordan Quintet, coming from the album Memphis Blue, Rodney being the leader on bass. We heard Melvin on trumpet, Mark Sturbank on sax, Louis Herivo on piano, and Quentin E. Baxter on drums. You're listening to Jazz with Dave Schwann. Thank you again for joining us. Please stay with us. We have a lot of great music ahead.

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4: There's a chance of showers and thunderstorms for Yuma and La Paz counties this evening, with the low around 76 in Yuma. Cloudy tomorrow with the high near 94. Cloudy in Parker tonight with the low around 72. Breezy tomorrow with the high near 91. And cloudy in Quartzsite tonight with the low around 73. Cloudy and breezy tomorrow with the high near 92.
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0: The late great Chick Corea is up next. From concerts done in 2016 that resulted in two sets on the Concord Jazz label, Trilogy and Trilogy 2. We're going to take something from Trilogy 2 with Christian McBride here on bass, Brian Blade on drums, and a tune that was popular in the 1970s when Chick was leading a group called Return to Forever. Here is 500 Miles High.

Chick Corea piano, Christian McBride bass, Brian Blade drums. With 500 Miles High, Chick Corea's tune. And that comes from the Trilogy 2, 2-CD or 2-album set. It's also released on vinyl, I think. This is part of the Trilogy series of concerts that Chick and this trio did, I believe, around 2016. There's a Trilogy 1 set and Trilogy 2. Both are absolutely excellent. You're listening to Jazz with Dave Schwann. Thank you again for joining us. And you know, of course, Chick Corea played with this person in the late 1960s, early 1970s. I'm speaking of Miles.

Blue in Green. From Kind of Blue, of course. Miles Davis and his sextet, although we heard a quintet, because Cannonball Adderley sat out on Blue and Green. He's on all the other cuts on Kind of Blue. So Miles is here on trumpet, John Coltrane on tenor, Bill Evans piano, Paul Chambers bass, Jimmy Cobb drums. You're listening to Jazz with Dave Schwann, and we pick things up quite a bit up next now. Joe Farnsworth, the drummer here, leading a great trio with Kenny Barron on piano, Peter Washington on bass. From their album City of Sounds, get ready for this, Joe's tune called No Fills.

0: No Fills from drummer Joe Farnsworth, leading this trio with Kenny Barron on piano, Peter Washington on bass, from the album City of Sounds.
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3: BBC News with Emily Thomas. More than 2,000 police officers have been deployed to quell violent protests at a university campus in the state of Punjab in northwestern India. Demonstrations began on Saturday after claims that a female student had been raped at a hostel run by the private Lovely Professional University in Fakwara. The university says the rumours are completely false. Here's Azadeh Mashiri.
4: Reports of the alleged rape in Fakwara began circulating on social media last week, and students claim no action was taken by the university. In response, they stormed university property over the weekend, lit fires, and blocked a major highway. Classes have now been suspended for 10 days. The protests come after a string of sexual assaults have made headlines here in India. Police say they are continuing to investigate the claims in this case.
3: In Britain, five men remain in custody on suspicion of explosive and terrorism offences after a major incident near a Royal Air Force base used by the US military since March to launch attacks against Iran. President Trump said the men had planned to cause significant damage. Our correspondent Nick Johnson is outside RAF Fairford.
5: Residents from more than 80 houses here in Welford had to leave their homes in the early hours of yesterday morning after a major incident was declared. Footage filmed from a helicopter later showed bomb disposal teams sending robots towards three white vans parked in the village. At a press conference last night, Gloucestershire Police said its officers had arrested five men. Suspects arrested under the Terrorism Act can be detained for up to 14 days without charge. The case is now being handled by counter-terrorism officers. The investigation is said to be in its early stages.
3: In Yemen, fighting is intensifying around the city of Taiz, where government forces supported by a Saudi-led coalition are trying to halt a new advance by Iranian-backed Houthi fighters. Taiz sits at a vital intersection between Houthi-controlled territory in the north and government-held areas in the south. Pope Leo has arrived in the eastern city of Metz on the final day of his visit to France. He's expected to talk about European unity and interreligious dialogue. Here's our religion editor, Aleem McBull.
6: After a stirring weekend of open-air masses and large crowds in Paris and in Lourdes, Pope Leo ends his trip in Metz. He's there to honour the French statesman Robert Schuman, one of the architects of what eventually became the European Union, a man the Catholic Church is considering for sainthood. Unity across countries and faiths in Europe is likely to be the theme of the day, as well as some focus on immigration, something the Pope has already talked of through the lens of a Christian imperative to welcome the stranger and care for the vulnerable.
3: World News from the BBC. Residents of the Yangon region in southern Myanmar say the military has ordered a significant rise in conscription quotas. The increase follows reports that the last round had failed to meet recruitment targets on schedule. Myanmar's military has been trying to defeat pro-democracy resistance groups since it seized power in a coup 5 years ago, triggering a civil war. Ukrainian officials in the northeastern city of Kharkiv say 22 people have been injured in a Russian-guided bomb strike on an apartment block. Eight of those injured are said to be children. There have been a number of attacks, too, on Ukraine's capital, Kyiv. A thick ring of new roots has grown around the stump of a legendary sycamore tree 3 years after it was illegally felled in the north of England. There was widespread outrage when the much-loved landmark on Hadrian's Wall in Northumberland was targeted by two men who were later jailed for criminal damage. Taylor Swift has broken new ground at the MTV Video Music Awards in Los Angeles by becoming the most awarded artist in the event's history. She has now 30 awards after winning Video of the Year for The Fate of Ophelia, as well as the inaugural Artist Director honours for her work behind the camera. The ceremony was opened by Madonna 42 years after she opened the very first MTV Awards. She received the Artist of the Year prize, which she dedicated to her own self-belief.
7: I really want you to know that I spent the last year and a half finding myself, believing in myself, and really making the music that I wanted to make.
3: Madonna won a total of 7 awards on Sunday. And that's the latest world news from the BBC.
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0: Hello there and welcome on in. So glad to have you aboard. Dave Schwann with you, and thank you for your support of the great American music we call jazz. We have Joe Henderson up next from his tribute album to Miles Davis called So Near, So Far, Musings for Miles. Here is Joshua.

Joe Henderson, and a tune on his tribute album to Miles Davis called So Near, So Far, Musings for Miles. Actually, a tune co-written by Miles and Victor Feldman. It's called Joshua. And Joe is joined by John Schofield on guitar, Dave Holland bass, Al Foster on drums. The original Joshua appeared on the album Seven Steps to Heaven from Miles Davis. Joe Henderson, of course, made his name in the 1960s and appeared on a lot of the legendary Blue Note albums from that time. Here's one of them. This goes back to 1963 with trumpeter Kenny Dorham, with Joe on tenor sax, Herbie Hancock as the pianist, Butch Warren on bass, Tony Williams on drums. The Blue Note album from Kenny Dorham is called Una Mas, and we're going to hear a tune by Kenny written after he visited Brazil. It's called São Paulo.

Kenny Dorham. One of his classic sessions, done in 1963 for the Blue Note label. The album called Una Mas, and the tune...

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2: There's a chance of showers and thunderstorms for Yuma and La Paz counties this evening with the low around 76 in Yuma. Cloudy tomorrow with the high near 94. Cloudy in Parker tonight with the low around 72. Breezy tomorrow with the high near 91. And cloudy in Quartzsite tonight with the low around 73. Cloudy and breezy tomorrow with the high near 92.
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4: The Reed Hoysen Project. From the album In Your Dreams, and a tune written by the pianist in the group, in this case, it's Billy Test. Reed is the drummer and the leader of the group. We heard Keith Bishop on sax, Hendrik Merkens harmonica. Hendrik also plays vibes on this album. Billy Test piano and Tony DePaolis on bass. You're listening to the great American music we call jazz. Dave Schwann with you. Thanks again for joining us. Please stay with us. A lot of great music ahead.

That's drummer Herlin Riley and his quintet with a tune he wrote called Be There When I Get There from his album Perpetual Optimism. With Herlin on drums, that was Bruce Harris on trumpet, Godwin Lewis on sax, Emmett Cohen, the pianist here, with Russell Hall on bass. Dave Schwann with you and Michael Deese up next on baritone sax. This is from his album called Grove's Groove and his tune, Decisions.

Decisions. Music from Michael Deese, who we heard there on baritone sax. And of course, we know Michael is a great trombonist as well. But he is equally adept on the baritone saxophone, as you heard. That's from the album called Grove's Groove. On trombone there, Steve Davis, Bill Cunliffe on piano, Rodney Whitaker on bass, and Ulysses Owens Jr. on drums. People like Alex Acuna with additional percussion join Michael on this album. Also Terrell Stafford, trumpet, Jocelyn Gould, guitar. Many fine musicians on Grove's Groove. Here's Bill Charlap.

You're All the World to Me. The rendition of that song done by the Bill Charlap Trio, Bill on piano, Peter Washington bass, Kenny Washington on drums, from an album that belongs in every jazz lover's collection, Street of Dreams, from the Bill Charlap Trio. You're listening to Jazz with Dave Schwann and trumpeter Eric Jacobson.

0: That's a wrap.
1: Nothing like a little studio chatter there. Eric Jacobson and friends. From the album Heading Home and Eric's tune called You're All Right, The World's All Wrong. We heard Eric on trumpet along with Jeff Bradfield on tenor, Bruce Barth on piano, Dennis Carroll on bass, and George Flutis on drums.
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4: BBC News with Emily Thomas. Violent protests at a university campus in the state of Punjab in northwestern India have been quelled after more than 2,000 police officers were deployed. Demonstrations began on Saturday after claims circulated on social media that a female student had been raped. Here's Azadeh Mashiri.
5: Students are the ones who have come to the police urging for a criminal complaint, a police report to be filed, but they weren't able to provide a name for the alleged victim. Police have also reviewed CCTV footage and so far haven't been able to identify any non-students entering the hostel. What is obvious, though, is that this is an issue that has ignited so much anger in Punjab, in Fagwara, and not just there. This has tapped into a sentiment here where women and students broadly feel that it isn't always safe on their campuses and they want the authorities to do more.
4: In Britain, five men remain in custody on suspicion of explosive and terrorism offences after a major incident near a Royal Air Force base used by the US military since March to launch attacks against Iran. The Defence Secretary, Wes Streeting, told the BBC an investigation is now well underway.
6: I'm not in a position to comment on the identities of these individuals or their aims and motivations. We will, as a matter of course, as the police investigation unfolds, provide further information to the public about these individuals, their backgrounds and their potential motives as soon as we are able to, but let's give them space and time to do that.
4: In Yemen, fighting is intensifying around the city of Taiz, where government forces, supported by a Saudi-led coalition, are trying to halt a new advance by Iranian-backed Houthi fighters. Taiz is at a vital intersection. Our correspondent Noel Amagafi reports from Yemen.
7: As you approach Taiz, you can already hear the sounds of war. You can hear the shrapnel, you can hear the mortar. If they take control of Taiz, then they have the entire control of the north, and it means that they can make their way to Aden and possibly take over the whole country. Now, we've been speaking to contacts within the Houthis. They've told us that they are consolidating troops around the city and that they are circling in. But at the same time, we've heard of major losses within the Houthis. So, you know, the battle is getting fiercer every day, and what happens next, we're just going to have to watch and see.
4: The U.S. ambassador to Beijing says President Trump offered to sell weapons to China during discussions with President Xi Jinping about U.S. arms sales to Taiwan. David Perdue was speaking days after Mr. Xi made a state visit to Washington. The ambassador said Mr. Trump had downplayed weapon sales to Taiwan as one of many deals that the U.S. makes around the world. China opposes such sales. The White House later said the U.S. had no plans for any arms deal with China. This is the latest world news from the BBC. Residents of the Yangon region in southern Myanmar say the military has ordered a significant rise in conscription quotas. They say military committees have ordered each ward there to provide 8 recruits for the next conscription round, up from 2 recruits in previous batches. Myanmar's military has been trying to defeat pro-democracy resistance groups since it seized power in a coup 5 years ago. The leader of Sweden's Social Democratic Party, Magdalena Andersson, has failed to form a government despite her centre-left bloc's narrow victory in elections earlier this month. She'd hoped to do a deal with three other left-wing parties, but said she'd concluded she had no chance of forming an administration. Pope Leo has arrived in the eastern city of Metz on the final day of his visit to France. He's expected to talk about immigration, European unity and interreligious dialogue. The pontiff will honour the French statesman Robert Schuman, one of the architects of what would become the European Union. He's being considered for sainthood. A thick ring of new roots has grown around the stump of a legendary sycamore tree 3 years after it was illegally felled in the north of England. There was widespread outrage when the much-loved landmark on Hadrian's Wall in Northumberland was targeted by two men who were later jailed for criminal damage. The sycamore gap tree found global fame after featuring in a scene of the 1991 film Robin Hood, Prince of Thieves. Sharon Barber reports.
0: The National Trust has spent the past 3 years trying to protect what remained of one of Britain's most loved and most photographed trees. And it's now released an image showing that a thick ring of new shoots has sprouted from the trunk, and 49 saplings of the tree are now also taking root across the country.
4: The conservation charity said it was filled with hope by the way nature was taking its course. World News from the BBC.
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1: Hello there and welcome on in. You're listening to the great American music we call jazz. I'm Dave Schwann. A pleasure to have you aboard as always. Here is drummer Lewis Nash and the great quintet he had together in 2011 that was recorded at Corey Weed's Cellar Jazz Club in Vancouver in British Columbia. From the album The Highest Mountain, here's a Monk tune, Arenelle.

0: Thank you very much, ladies and gentlemen.
1: Thank you, Lewis. That's Lewis Nash speaking and thanking the crowd at Corey Weed's Cellar Jazz Club in Vancouver, British Columbia in September of 2011. Lewis and his quintet with Thelonious Monk's Aranel from the album The Highest Mountain. As we said, quite a quintet here. Lewis on drums with Jeremy Pelt on trumpet, also Jimmy Green on sax, Rennie Rosnes piano, and Peter Washington bass. Liking that. You're listening to the great American music we call jazz. Dave Schwann here, and I'm liking this, too. This is another live cut going back now to 1958, January of that year, in Chicago. The late, great Ahmad Jamal and his trio recorded at the Pershing Club or the Pershing Ballroom in Chicago. That was on the south side of the city at the time. This is from their album, Ahmad Jamal at the Pershing, But Not For Me, and the classic Poinciana.

Hamad Jamal and his trio warming up a January night in Chicago, January 16th, 1958, to be exact, at the Pershing Club in Chicago with Poinciana from the album Hamad Jamal at the Pershing, but not for me. That historic trio really was a landmark, a recording here for Hamad Jamal and the trio. The trio at the time with Hamad on piano, Israel Crosby on bass, and Vernell Fournier on drums. You're listening to Jazz with Dave Schwann. Our thanks for joining us, and please stay with us. A lot of great music ahead.

0: George and Ira Gershwin's A Foggy Day, done by the Count Basie Orchestra, led by Frank Foster in this instance. It comes from the album Long Live the Chief, one of the first albums the band did after the Count died. Carmen Bradford, vocals.
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2: There's a chance of showers and thunderstorms for Yuma and La Paz counties this evening, with a low around 76 in Yuma. Cloudy tomorrow with a high near 94. Cloudy in Parker tonight with a low around 72. Breezy tomorrow with a high near 91. And cloudy in Quartzsite tonight with a low around 73. Cloudy and breezy tomorrow with a high near 92.
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0: Well, we heard Rainy Rosnes a little earlier in the hour with Lewis Nash, recorded at Corey Weed's Cellar Jazz Club, part of Lewis's quintet. Here is Rainy from her own album called Kinds of Love. Chris Potter is here on sax, Christian McBride on bass, Carl Allen on drums, Rogerio Boccato additional percussion, with Rainy's tune called Swoop.

Boy, some intense swinging there from Rainey Rosnes and friends on her tune called Swoop. It comes from her album Kinds of Love. And Chris Potter is there on sax, Christian McBride on bass, Carl Allen on drums, and of course Rainey out front on piano. Percussionist Rogerio Bogato also joins this group on other tunes on the album Kinds of Love from Rainey Rosnes. You're listening to Jazz with Dave Schwann. Chris Potter is the guest soloist on soprano sax in this next arrangement of Herbie Hancock's Maiden Voyage from Joey Alexander.

Chris Potter, the guest artist on Soprano Sex, in a group led by Joey Alexander, and Herbie Hancock's classic tune, Maiden Voyage. That comes from Joey's album, Countdown, with Joey on piano. That was Larry Grenadier on bass and Ulysses Owens Jr. on drums. Here's Cedar Walton

0: Seven Minds. Coming from Cedar Walton and his trio, Cedar on piano, David Williams bass, Joe Farnsworth drums, from the album One Flight Down.
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3: BBC News with Emily Thomas. Reports from Nigeria say more than 80 people have been seized in separate mass kidnappings in two states in the north. Abductions for ransom have become a key source of income for criminal groups, including jihadists. Eletrine Smith reports.
4: The first attack took place on Saturday in Niger State, where gunmen abducted almost 50 farmers, most of them women, who'd gone to harvest produce. Witnesses said they'd been taught to walk in large groups precisely to avoid being abducted. Another 40 women are said to have been taken in neighbouring Zamfara State on Sunday. Kidnapping has become a lucrative revenue stream, with attacks more frequent than ever. Villages are regularly raided, with residents killed and homes looted and torched. It's part of a complex security situation facing Nigeria, which the authorities are struggling to control.
3: There are reports that Israel's Prime Minister Benjamin Netanyahu travelled secretly to the United Arab Emirates to meet its president Mohammed bin Zayed on Sunday. The news comes amid uproar over an Israeli report that the UAE leader warned Mr. Netanyahu that Hamas was planning a major operation shortly before the 7th of October attack, which the Israeli Prime Minister denies. Here's our Middle East correspondent, Yoland Now.
5: Mr. Netanyahu is currently facing a tough re-election campaign, with his rivals accusing him of bearing responsibility for security failures that led up to Hamas's unprecedented deadly assault on Israel 3 years ago. The Israeli Prime Minister denies the report and is threatening legal action. The UAE has declined to comment but says it's kept open and direct lines of communication with Israel since the two countries normalized diplomatic relations in 2020.
3: A popular comedian in Turkey goes on trial today in Istanbul, accused of insulting President Recep Tayyip Erdogan. Deniz Göktaş's satirical show called Dead Sea was watched almost 9 million times on YouTube. Turkey's government has been cracking down on people who are critical of its conservative agenda. In Yemen, fighting is intensifying around the strategically important city of Taiz, where government forces supported by a Saudi-led coalition are trying to halt a new advance by Iranian-backed Houthi fighters. Our correspondent Nawal McGaffey has been speaking to civilians caught in the crossfire.
6: I've been reporting on the humanitarian situation in Yemen for over a decade, and it always stuns me how much worse it gets on every trip. I mean, being in Taiz, seeing the impact the war has had on the city and on its people, it's gotten a whole lot worse. I mean, we spoke to people who have been displaced multiple times over, and already they are apprehensive that the Houthis may take over Taiz city too, and that they'd have to move again, and they don't know where they're going. And then people in the city of Taiz, the conditions they're having to live through, it's quite catastrophic.
3: BBC News. The leader of Sweden's Social Democratic Party, Magdalena Andersson, has announced that she's unable to form a government. Her centre-left bloc narrowly won elections earlier this month. Here's our Global Affairs reporter, Joanna Keane.
7: Before the general election, the Prime Minister Ulf Kristersson had promised to form a coalition with the far-right Sweden Democrats if his group won. But the Sweden Democrats saw their support fall, and the Prime Minister announced his resignation. Magdalena Andersson had been hoping to do a deal with three other left-wing parties, but has now concluded there's no chance of that happening. That means the Speaker of Parliament will have to ask someone else to form a government. That task could well go to Ulf Kristersson, who's currently leading the caretaker administration.
3: Ethiopia's army chief has accused Eritrea, Egypt, Sudan and other powers of backing rebel groups in his country's northern regions. Field Marshal Berhanu Jula's remarks are his first since a sharp escalation of fighting last week in the Tigray region. He said Eritrea was supporting the rebellion to weaken Ethiopia, something Eritrea has repeatedly denied. Egypt, which has fallen out with Ethiopia over its dam on the Nile, has dismissed the accusation. Violent protests at a university campus in the state of Punjab in northwestern India have been quelled after more than 2,000 police officers were deployed. Demonstrations began on Saturday after claims circulated on social media that a female student had been raped at a hostel run by the private Lovely Professional University in Phagwara. The university says the rumours are completely false. Police have launched an investigation. Pope Leo has arrived in the eastern city of Metz on the final day of his visit to France. He will honour the French statesman Robert Schuman, one of the architects of what would become the European Union. The Catholic Church is considering him for sainthood. And that's the latest world news from the BBC.
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8: This is folk singer Michael Jonathan. 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She's a back porch blues artist. 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

pianist George Kahn and his quartet from an album titled Dream Catcher, You and the Night and the Music. George Kahn with guitarist Pat Kelly, drummer Alex Acuna, and bassist David Hughes. Preceded by drummer Galen McKinney and the McKinney Zone. That's the name of her band. The Detroit-based artist with the Bill Withers tune Lovely Day, along with Raphael Staton on saxophone, Demetrius Neighbors was the pianist, on guitar, Alex Anist, bassist Ibrahim Jones, and on congas and vocally, Trinita Womack, music from drummer Galen McKinney. And we began that set with Eliane Elias, the album called Paulistana, and the tune Black Orpheus, or Mana de Carnaval, with Eddie Gomez on bass and Jack DeJohnette on drums. We're listening to jazz. I'm John Hill.

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3: There's a chance of showers and thunderstorms in Yuma and La Paz counties today, with the high near 92 in Quartzsite and breezy. Mostly cloudy tonight with the low around 65. Breezy in Parker with the high near 91. Mostly cloudy tonight with the low around 65. And in Yuma, cloudy with the high near 94. Mostly cloudy tonight.

That is vibist Joe Locke from an album titled Subtle Disguise with the tune Motherless Children, featuring Raoul Midon there vocally. Jim Riddle was the pianist. The bassist was Lauren Cohen and Samvel Sarkissian, the drummer. Motherless Children from Subtle Disguise, preceded by Medeski, Schofield, Martin, and Wood. The album is called Out Louder. And the tune was Little Walter Rides Again. Keyboardist John Medeski, drummer Billy Martin, bassist Chris Wood, and guitarist John Schofield. And we began that set with the 14 Jazz Orchestra, arranged and conducted by Don Bonsanti, a Herbie Hancock tune called Driftin' to start the set, with solos by alto saxophonist Ed Maina. The trumpet player was Jason Carter, and Mike Levine featured there on piano, the 14 Jazz Orchestra, from an album titled Cartoon Bebop. We're listening to jazz.

0: drummer Jerry Gibbs and two of his favorite musicians of all time. That is Kenny Barron at the piano and Ron Carter on bass. The album, Jerry Gibbs Thrasher Dream Trio. The tune, Sunshower, a Kenny Barron composition. And we began with guitarist Pat Martino from his album Formidable. That was El Nino with Pat Bianchi on organ. Carmen and Torrey Jr. was the drummer. Adam Nywood and Alex Norris on tenor and trumpet, respectively. I'm John Hill. Thanks for joining me for Jazz. See you later.
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3: BBC News with Emily Thomas. Reports from Nigeria say more than 80 people have been seized in separate mass kidnappings in two states in the north. Abductions for ransom have become a key source of income for criminal groups, including jihadists. Eletrone Smith reports.
4: The first attack took place on Saturday in Niger State, where gunmen abducted almost 50 farmers, most of them women, who'd gone to harvest produce. Witnesses said they'd been taught to walk in large groups precisely to avoid being abducted. Another 40 women are said to have been taken in neighbouring Zamfara State on Sunday. Kidnapping has become a lucrative revenue stream, with attacks more frequent than ever. Villages are regularly raided, with residents killed and homes looted and torched. It's part of a complex security situation facing Nigeria, which the authorities are struggling to control.
3: Israeli media say that Prime Minister Benjamin Netanyahu travelled secretly to the United Arab Emirates to meet its president, Mohammed bin Zayed, on Sunday. The news comes amid uproar over an Israeli report that the UAE leader warned Mr. Netanyahu that Hamas was planning a major operation shortly before the 7th of October attack, which the Israeli Prime Minister denies. Here's our Middle East correspondent, Yoland Nell.
5: Mr. Netanyahu is currently facing a tough re-election campaign, with his rivals accusing him of bearing responsibility for security failures that led up to Hamas's unprecedented deadly assault on Israel 3 years ago. The Israeli Prime Minister denies the report and is threatening legal action. The UAE has declined to comment but says it's kept open and direct lines of communication with Israel since the two countries normalized diplomatic relations in 2020.
3: The BBC understands that prosecutors in Turkey have dropped charges against a popular comedian who was accused of insulting President Recep Tayyip Erdogan during a stand-up routine. The reasons for the decision are not yet clear. Deniz Göktaş, who's known for his political satire, was arrested in July. In southern Yemen, fighting's intensifying around the city of Taiz. Government forces supported by a Saudi-led coalition are trying to halt a new advance by Iranian-backed Houthi fighters. Our correspondent, Noel Al-Makafi, has been there.
6: People are very apprehensive. They're very anxious. They are hearing about how the Houthis are moving closer every day, and they've been through this before. They've had the city taken over by them in 2016, and so they're quite terrified about them doing this once again. And Taiz sits in that intersection between the Houthi-held north and also the south, which is held by the government. And ever since the Houthis took over the city of Mocha, which sits on the Bab el-Mandeb Strait, it's now just a small enclosure in the middle that the government has control of, and say if they do take it over, that will make the gains that they made in the last 2 weeks almost irreversible.
3: BBC News. Ukrainian officials say a Russian drone has hit a business center in the southeastern city of Dnipro. One report says 3 people have been killed and at least 12 injured. Pictures on social media show black smoke and flames coming from the top floor of the building. South Korea is demanding that Ukraine apologize after President Zelensky's surprise announcement at the UN that it sent two captured North Korean soldiers to South Korea. Seoul says the transfer was to remain a secret to protect the soldiers' families still in the north from possible punishment. Our Seoul correspondent, Jake Kwon, explains.
7: The two North Korean soldiers were told by Pyongyang to kill themselves when facing capture. Their survival meant they can no longer go home. Last week, after a lengthy negotiation between Seoul and Kyiv, the two soldiers were finally transferred in secret. When it was revealed by Mr. Zelensky, South Korea cried foul, saying Ukraine broke the promise of secrecy, seriously damaging trust and friendship. Ukraine disputes there was any agreement. South Korea has been a quiet supporter of Ukraine, earlier pledging $100 million worth of assistance. At the same time, it has been trying to reopen peace negotiation with Pyongyang.
3: Violent protests at a university campus in the state of Punjab in northwestern India have been quelled after more than 2,000 police officers were deployed. Demonstrations began on Saturday after claims circulated that a female student had been raped at a hostel. The university says the rumours are completely false. The leader of Sweden's Social Democratic Party, Magdalena Andersson, has failed to form a government despite her centre-left bloc's narrow victory in elections earlier this month. She'd hoped to do a deal with three other left-wing parties, but said that after discussions, she'd concluded that she had no chance of forming an administration. And that's the latest world news from the BBC.
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9: In Yuma County, what goes into the soil can affect everyone. Treated human waste, known as biosolids, is used as fertilizer, bringing nutrients back to the land and keeping waste out of landfills. But residents and farmers are raising concerns about odors, flies, and possible health risks. Who is responsible for oversight, and what does the evidence show? A three-part series into biosolids, agriculture, and public health in Yuma County. 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

Jackson's album called Thinking of You, and the tune was Black Coffee, with John DeMartino at the piano. James Cirillo was the guitarist, Ray Drummond on bass, Willie Jones III on drums, saxophonist Houston Person. And we began that set with operatic soprano vocalist Janina Burnett from her album titled Love the Color of Your Butterfly. This album grew out of a desire she had to develop a project fusing the music from African-American experiences with Western classical music. And thus we heard What Is This Thing Called Love in a medley with Habanera from the opera Carmen. She was accompanied there by Terrion Gully on drums, who was also the co-producer on this album. Sullivan Fortner was the pianist, and Lucas Curtis was the bassist. Habanera from Carmen, and Cole Porter's What Is This Thing Called Love, done for us by Janina Burnett. Love the Color of Your Butterfly. We're listening to jazz. I'm John Hill. Here's Woody Herman's Black

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3: There's a chance of showers and thunderstorms in Yuma and La Paz counties today, with the high near 92 in Quartzsite and breezy. Mostly cloudy tonight with the low around 65. Breezy in Parker with the high near 91. Mostly cloudy tonight with the low around 65. And in Yuma, cloudy with the high near 94. Mostly cloudy tonight with the low around 71.

pianist Michele Camilo from his album titled Live in London. That was the Frim Fram Sauce. We heard the song After, done by the B-Sharp Jazz Quartet, their album titled Searching for the One. Herb Graham on drums, Randall Willis on saxophone. We heard Rodney Lee at the piano, and Osama Afifi was the bassist. And we began the set with the Rubicon song. The Rubicon song from vocalist Rodney Harper and his album Evolving. We're listening to jazz.

0: trumpeter Bill Warfield and his big band from an album titled For Lou, that is for the trumpeter Lou Soloff, Bill Warfield's mentor, colleague, friend, and inspiration, Lou Soloff. A tune there written by trumpeter Lee Morgan called Totem Pole, featuring Bill Warfield taking a trumpet solo, as well as alto saxophonist Dan Block. We also heard from Chuck Mangione's quartet, along with the Hamilton, Ontario Philharmonic Orchestra from the album Land of Make-Believe. That was Legend of the One-Eyed Sailor. Jerry Nywood on soprano sax, Al Johnson on bass, and Jola Barbara was the drummer with Chuck Mangione and the orchestra. I'm John Hill. Thanks for joining me for Jazz This Hour. I'll see you later.
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3: BBC News with Emily Thomas. Reports from Nigeria say more than 80 people have been seized in separate mass kidnappings in two states in the north. Abductions have become a key source of income for criminal groups, including jihadists. Eletrone Smith reports.
4: The first attack took place on Saturday in Niger State, where gunmen abducted almost 50 farmers, most of them women, who'd gone to harvest produce. Witnesses said they'd been taught to walk in large groups precisely to avoid being abducted. Another 40 women are said to have been taken in neighbouring Zamfara State on Sunday. Kidnapping has become a lucrative revenue stream, with attacks more frequent than ever. Villages are regularly raided, with residents killed and homes looted and torched. It's part of a complex security situation facing Nigeria, which the authorities are struggling to control.
3: Israeli media say that Prime Minister Benjamin Netanyahu travelled secretly to the United Arab Emirates to meet its president, Mohammed bin Zayed, on Sunday. The news comes amid an uproar over an Israeli report that the UAE leader warned Mr. Netanyahu that Hamas was planning a major operation shortly before the 7th of October attack, which the Israeli Prime Minister denies. More details from our Middle East correspondent, Yoland Nell.
5: According to Israel's Channel 12, the Israeli Prime Minister and his entourage travelled on board a number of separate private planes. Mr. Netanyahu is said to have spent 4 hours in the UAE in order to have a one-on-one conversation with its president. A senior Israeli official has confirmed to local reporters that the trip took place. Mr. Netanyahu is currently facing a tough re-election campaign, with his rivals accusing him of bearing responsibility for security failures that led up to Hamas's unprecedented deadly assault on Israel 3 years ago.
3: Ukraine's famous National Academy of Science in the middle of Kiev has come under attack. One witness says a jet-powered drone plummeted to the ground. Earlier, Ukrainian officials said a Russian drone had hit a business center in the southeastern city of Dnipro. Paul Adams reports from Kiev.
6: In recent weeks, Kiev has been constantly under attack. The latest strike came in the early afternoon, hitting Ukraine's famous National Academy of Science in the middle of the city. One eyewitness captured the moment of impact as a jet-powered drone plummeted to the ground. As thick black smoke rose into the sky, members of staff were seen at windows trying to escape the fires raging inside. When we arrived, Kiev's mayor, Vitaly Klitschko, was on the scene. The city, he said, had become Russia's main target.
3: Ethiopia's army chief has accused Eritrea, Egypt, Sudan and other powers of backing rebel groups in his country's northern regions. Field Marshal Berhanu Jula's remarks are his first since a sharp escalation of fighting last week in the Tigray region. Eritrea has repeatedly denied supporting the rebellion. Egypt has also dismissed the accusation. World News from the BBC. The leader of Sweden's Social Democratic Party, Magdalena Andersson, has failed to form a government, despite her centre-left bloc's narrow victory in elections earlier this month. She'd hoped to do a deal with three other left-wing parties, but said that after discussions, she'd concluded that she had no chance of forming an administration. Human rights groups are urging the Nigerian authorities to declare a public health emergency after as many as six prisoners died following a suspected cholera outbreak. The first signs of the disease appeared 2 weeks ago at Komowa prison in Kano State. Amnesty International has accused the authorities of failing to protect prisoners from preventable deaths, citing overcrowding, poor sanitation and inadequate healthcare. Three migrants, among them a 10-year-old child, have died while attempting to cross the English Channel by boat from France. So far this year, 22 people have died while trying to cross the Channel and reach Britain. Hugh Schofield reports.
7: The boat carrying migrants got into difficulty off the village of Wisson between Calais and Boulogne. People on board called for help and French rescue vessels went to the scene. They found three people had died and others had been injured. Local press reports say the dead are two women and a 10-year-old child. Around 100 survivors were brought to Calais. It's not clear yet what happened. The boat was a taxi boat, which requires migrants to wade out into the water to board.
3: Hungary's parliament has voted to lift the immunity of the Prime Minister, Péter Modrý, at his own request, so he can be investigated for an alleged theft. Mr. Modrý called for the waiver so he could clear his name after prosecutors accused him of snatching the mobile phone of a man who was filming him in a nightclub 2 years ago and throwing the device into the River Danube. The Prime Minister called the case an attempt at character assassination. Separately, two former ministers under the nationalist ex-leader Viktor Orbán have also had their immunity lifted and will be investigated for corruption.
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Music by the Yellow Jackets, along with the West German Public Radio Big Band, the WDR Big Band, the tune Mile High from the album Jackets XL, featuring Bob Minster there with the Yellow Jackets, and it was saxophonist James Carter. James Carter's organ trio recorded live at the Newport Jazz Festival to start the set with Le Manoir d'Emerive, or the Django Reinhardt tune, The Mansion of My Dreams. James Carter organ trio with Gerard Gibbs on organ, and Alex White was the drummer. I'm John Hill, and we're listening to jazz. Music from saxophonist Marcus Strickland and his band Twilife from the album People of the Sun. This is called Lullaby.

0: 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We've got you covered. 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
4: There's a chance of showers and thunderstorms in Yuma and La Paz counties today, with the high near 92 in Quartzsite and breezy. Mostly cloudy tonight with the low around 65. Breezy in Parker with the high near 91. Mostly cloudy tonight with the low around 65. And in Yuma, cloudy with the high near 94. Mostly cloudy tonight with the low around 71.

That's a song called High Towers from trumpeter Clark Terry, the album titled The Happy Horns of Clark Terry, with saxophonists Phil Woods and Ben Webster, pianist Roger Kellaway, bassist Milt Hinton, and drummer Walter Perkins, preceded by saxophonist Donald Harrison from his album called Nouveau Swing, New Hope, with Anthony Wanzi at the piano. Reuben Rogers was the bassist, and Dion Parson the drummer. And we began that set with vocalist Alan Harris. Alan Harris's album is called Kate's Soul Food, for his aunt Kate's place behind the Apollo Theater in New York. Alan Harris with Shirazet Tenen on drums, bassist Nimrod Speaks, pianist Arcoris Sandoval, and on percussion David Castaneda. The tune, One More Notch, Put Down Your Gun. Alan Harris from Kate's Soul Food. We're listening to jazz.

That's pianist Harold Mayburn, featured on an album by bassist Leon Lee Dorsey titled Thank You, Mr. Mayburn, with Mike Clark on drums. Nina Simone, from a collection titled Reflections, gave us The Other Woman. And we began that set with bassist Brandi Disterheft and her trio, with special guest saxophonist George Coleman on the tune My Foolish Heart, featuring Klaus Mueller.

0: the piano and Portino on drums. I'm John Hill. Thanks for joining me again for this hour of jazz. I'll see you later.
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3: There's a chance of showers and thunderstorms for Yuma and La Paz counties today, with a high near 94 in Yuma. Mostly cloudy tonight with a low around 71. Mostly cloudy and breezy in Parker with a high near 91. Mostly cloudy tonight with a low around 65. And breezy in Quartzsite with a high near 92. Mostly cloudy tonight with a low around 65.

0: And a soothing way to launch into our Monday edition of The Bridge on Border Radio. That's the harpist Allison Hampton with guitarist Lynn Barnes, a duet called Alborada. It's from an album they released back in the year 2000 called Galicia. I'm Dave Reek, and we bridge together all kinds of music here on Border Radio, KOFA. Later this hour, I've got some NSYNC and some Sheryl Crow. We've got Bob Dylan coming up in a few moments with an outtake version of his song Simple Twist of Fate. Before that, Ronaldo Garcia has a song called I Still Love You. We're going to hear James Reams and the Barnstormers with some bluegrass. We're going to hear their track One Foot in the Honky Tonk. But first, this is new from Poi Rogers. This is from a new album called Whirligig. It's a tune called Gil Carter on Border Radio KOFA.
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That's a group out of Tucson. They specialize in Brazilian music, and from their Beyond Bossa Nova tribute album to Elis Regina, that was their version of Deja. That's Nossa Bossa Nova is the name of the band on the bridge on Border Radio. Coming up in a few moments, we're going to hear from Earl Sweatshirt. I've got Ted Roddy coming up also, but these are the band called The Sacred Souls. 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

And that was Sheryl Crow with Happy as we continue with our Monday edition of The Bridge on Border Radio. I'm Dave Rick. I've got music from NSYNC coming up in a little bit. We're going to hear from Shannon Lay and Tom Ridgely. But right now, this is Camille Blackman with a new song called Just Friends. We are Border Radio KOFM.

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That's Fergie from her solo album, The Duchess. That was Big Girls Don't Cry. As we're wrapping up our first hour of The Bridge on this Monday morning, I've got some great fiddle music to take us up to 7 o'clock. Our next hour will feature music from the Steve Miller Band, the Ace of Cups, and many others. Here's Mark O'Connor and Stefan Grappelli jamming together. 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
2: There's a chance of showers and thunderstorms in Yuma and La Paz counties today, with the high near 92 in Quartzsite and breezy. Mostly cloudy tonight with the low around 65. Breezy in Parker with the high near 91. Mostly cloudy tonight with the low around 65. And in Yuma, cloudy with the high near 94. Mostly cloudy tonight with the low around 71.
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And kicking off our 7 o'clock hour of The Bridge on this Monday morning with a new artist for me, Sasha Joy. And this is the track she released last year called New Land. I'm Dave Rieke. We love discovering new artists here on Border Radio KOFA. We also love to bridge them together with folks who've been around for a while. I've got the legendary Joni Mitchell coming up, also the late great Buckwheat Zydeco. We're going to hear Steve Miller Band in a few moments, going back to the 1970s. Angie McMahon's going to do her track Missing Me. But first, this is a little jam from the Scottish band that we've brought to Yuma in the past, Old Blind Dogs. This is the Breton and Galician set.

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And some great horn music from 1965. That's Al Hurt from an album that my kids actually bought for me called That Honey Horn Sound. That was the Contrary Waltz. We continue the bridge on Border Radio. I've got some Fallout Boy coming up. We're going to hear the band Ace of Cups. One of my favorite artists, Buckwheat Zydeco, is going to do a song called The Wrong Side. But first, this is the Grams. They put out an album called The Bridge, which is perfect to play here on this show we call The Bridge. It's a song called Only New York on Border Radio KOFA.

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One of my favorite Native American artists, Keith Sekola, there with his classic track, Fry Bread. As we continue with The Bridge on Border Radio, I've got Amy Stroop coming up with her fabulous song, Back Burner. Before that, Vicente Fernandez has a song for us. We've got Kenny Wayne Shepherd with Let Me Up, I've Had Enough. But first, this is Joni Mitchell, recorded live at the Newport Jazz Festival a couple years ago. That's a collaboration with Marcus Mumford. It's a version of A Case of You.

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And that's Eric McKenty, a new track called I'm Not Bothered by the Rain, as we are wrapping up our 7 o'clock hour of The Bridge. Our 8 o'clock hour will kick off with a historic recording of Blind Willie McTell. I've also got some Billy Strings coming up and even some Weezer. Here's Willie Mitchell and a jam called Soul Serenade on Border Radio KOFA.

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2: There's a chance of showers and thunderstorms for Yuma and La Paz counties today with a high near 94 in Yuma. Mostly cloudy tonight with a low around 71. Mostly cloudy and breezy in Parker with a high near 91. Mostly cloudy tonight with a low around 65. And breezy in Quartzsite with a high near 92. Mostly cloudy tonight with a low around 65.
3: In Yuma County, what goes into the soil can affect everyone. 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A three-part series into biosolids, agriculture, and public health in Yuma County. The Cost of Waste. 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

three, four. 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

0: Now play that thing, Lord, lonesome boy, cause you know you got the hoi. 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
1: A little historic blues for you there. That's Blind Willie McTell with The Razor Ball as we're kicking off the 8 o'clock hour on this Monday morning. I'm Dave Reek, and on this program we like to bridge together blues and folk and rock and jazz and new artists and folks who've been around for a while. I've got some Billy Strings coming up later this hour, some Harry Styles. We've got Weezer doing their cover of Toto's Africa in a few moments. Before that, Tim Buckley coming back to 1974 is going to be Nighthawkin. Johnny Copeland's Making a Fool of Myself, but first, this is new from Blonde Shell. It's called Heart Has to Work So Hard on Border Radio KOFA.

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We love to feature Arizona artists on Border Radio, and that's John Carpino from Northern Arizona and his track Ghost of Phil Oaks. I'm Dave Ray. Coming up in a little bit, Joe Henry is going to tell us about his monkey. We got Billy Strings running, and right now, this is from the League of Legends. This is called Miss This Life.

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Thanks for joining us for The Bridge on a Monday morning. That's the band Cross Canadian Ragweed and their track Sick and Tired. In a few moments, Allison Moore is going to do her track Wish for You. We're going to hear Robbie Robertson's American Roulette, and the Gorillas are going to tell us about Rhinestone Eyes. But first, this is The Betts, and the title track from their album that came out last year called Straight Line was a lie. 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

Harry Styles there with Canyon Moon as we are wrapping up our 8 o'clock hour of The Bridge here on Border Radio KOFA. Join us in the next hour for new music from Scott Fisher. I've got the Phoenix band Voodoo Swing coming up and even some music from the Charlie Daniels band. This is guitarist Phil Sheeran. He calls this one Ramblin'.

0: 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We have been a service of Arizona Western College since 1970.
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2: There's a chance of showers and thunderstorms in Yuma and La Paz counties today, with the high near 92 in Quartzsite and breezy. Mostly cloudy tonight with the low around 65. Breezy in Parker with the high near 91. Mostly cloudy tonight with the low around 65. And in Yuma, cloudy with the high near 94. Mostly cloudy tonight with the low around 71.
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Brand new music from Scott Fischer as we kick off the 9 o'clock hour of The Bridge. That's called The Great Unknown. I'm Dave Rury. Glad to be with you. Later this hour, we'll hear some blues from Johnny Winter. Also, I've got some new music from Kate Pearson of the B-52s. We're going to hear the Phoenix band Voodoo Swing in a moment. Before that, Saints of Valor or Set It on Fire. Pearl Jam's got Dark Matter, and this is Freya Ridings and a track called Castles.

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little rockabilly from Phoenix. That's the Voodoo Swing with the Rambler. In a little bit, Kate Pearson of the B-52s has a solo project. We're going to hear her track Evil Love. Before that, Marika Hickman has a song for us called No Caffeine. We're going to hear the Charlie Daniels Band. They did an entire album of Dylan covers. We're going to hear their version of Quinn the Eskimo. But first, this is new from Oliver Malcolm. It's a song called Mexico.

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And those are the Honeycombs going back to 1964 with Have I the Right. I'm Dave Reek. We got time for one more set of music before we turn things over to Yuma Edition. I've got Joji coming up with a track called Ooh. Nakona's going to tell us about Stabby Mike. Johnny Winter is going to do his track No More Doggin'. But first, this is a duo out of Seattle, the MC Type and Billy the Fridge. They call this one Jen Mimi.

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An interesting collaboration there, Imagine Dragons and Kendrick Lamar. That track is called Radioactive. I'm Dave Reek. I've got to get out of here. We've got Yuma Edition coming up from the KWC News team, so stay tuned for that. I'm going to wrap things up with some banjo music from Tony Trischka. He calls this one the Swag Bag Rag. Hope you have a fantastic Monday. Take care.

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2: Welcome to Yuma Edition. I'm Alexandra Rangel. I'll be joined by KAWC reporter Victor Calderon, and we'll be talking all about the upcoming Tacos and Tunes with the City of Yuma's Public Information Officer, Christian Magaña. He has the details about all the new exciting things happening at the event this year, plus some new bag rules they're asking visitors to follow. 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You can also watch us live on our KAWC Facebook and YouTube pages. 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Welcome to Yuma Edition. I'm Alexandra Rangel.
3: And I'm Victor Calderon.
2: And we're joined by Cristian Magaña, Public Information Officer for the City of Yuma. Thanks so much for joining us.
4: Thank you for having me.
2: Christian, for how long have you been a Public Information Officer?
4: So I actually started at the city. It's almost going to be a year. I'm going to have a year at the city. But before that, I started in communications at Yuma Union High School District.
2: Oh, wow. I mean, for those people who may not know, what is being the PIO, Public Information Officer, for the City of Yuma? Like, what does that look like?
4: So just to put it succinctly, it's like you're the face of an organization or agency. So I'm like the face of the city. So that means I am the person that publicly informs people of everything that's going on in terms of events. If there's any emergencies, then I'm the one sending out the messages. For press releases / news releases, I'm the one that sends it out so the community can stay informed of everything that's going on at the city.
3: What do you like about your job, you know, informing the community, you know, getting to know all of these departments and events and, you know, sharing their news?
4: So before I was even into communications, I was a social worker. So I've always liked working with people, talking to people, helping them find resources. In a weird way, I kind of find this job being the same thing. I mean, I'm learning for the city. I'm learning what each department does, what their functions, and how they help the city and our residents. And I'm the one, I'm like the case manager almost when I'm talking to somebody. Hey, have you thought about this department, to talk to them in regards to X situation? So that's kind of what I like about it. I like informing people and working with people.
2: Yeah, what would you say is like one of the most like challenging things about your job?
4: The challenging things, I mean, there's always a challenge in the sense that you never know what you're going to do that day. Sometimes there's a situation that happens. To give you an example, I was at a conference a few weeks ago, and then that's when the whole Agua Viva situation happened. So I'm there out of town working with the department so that way we can inform people of what's going on and keep them updated.
2: Oh, wow. How do you get the community to care about city issues?
4: You know, that's a good question, because that's something that we are actively working on. It's something that every city, every municipality works on, because at the end of the day, every municipality is there for their residents, right? And we try our best to inform people, this is how you could reach us, this is how you could get informed. I mean, our attempts are outside of the news releases that we do. We do social media, we do videos, we do graphics, we do PDFs, documents. We do everything that we can to try to inform everybody, to let them know of all the different opportunities and everything that the city does for them.
3: And you mentioned the Agua Viva. If you can remind our listeners, so obviously, you know, we know we're in the business where there's breaking news.
4: Yes.
3: And so remind our listeners briefly what that was. And that had to do with, like, water and, like, some it affected some power outage.
4: There was a power outage, an APS power outage that caused an arc flash that destroyed some of the generators there at Agua Viva. And luckily, the utilities department were quick on responding. We were able to get the situation mediated for a temporary solution. And as of last week, we actually were able to go on full power for that treatment plant.
3: And then your role is to, like, you know, speak to the, you know, people that are, you know, in the building and ask them, you know, what's going on, so that you can tell the public, this is what we know.
4: Yes.
3: You know, we'll get information as soon as we, you know, just like, you know, any reporters.
4: Yes.
3: You get the information out. You want to tell the public what you know. tell them that it's an ongoing situation. Definitely. And that, you know, they'll get more information as it's available.
4: Yeah, I mean, that's my job, is to make sure that everybody's informed, because I get it. Sometimes it's a situation, what's going on? Mm-hmm. I want to know. And that's, I guess that could be a challenge as well,
2: yes.
4: Right? Because it's like, I want to have an update for you, but I don't have it for you just yet. But I could let you know that they're actively working on it.
2: And how do you decide what to inform the public about?
4: So, I mean, it's what the residents need to know. So, for example, in this situation with Agua Viva, it was about water, right? So we want to let them know that the water was safe, that we're keeping it in close contact with all the officials and seeing if the water is still drinkable or able to be used at the moment. So it's what residents need to know. That's part of informing them.
2: Christian, I know that recently you guys at the city had, was it kind of like a community event or town hall where for the CIP?
4: Yes, for the open house for the infrastructure improvements program.
2: How did that work out? I know it was like a day for people of the community to come in, see, you know, proposals for future plans and mm-hmm. kind of see what that would look like. Did they get to speak to some of like the services that would be doing those plans?
4: So they were talking to a lot of the department, like the engineering department and the CIP staff. So that way they could provide feedback. If they had any questions, staff can answer any questions. And then they're using that feedback to finalize those plans. Right now, it's still in the planning phase. These are the proposed projects that we are looking to bring.
2: That's incredible. I know some of the council members, something they've been like vocal about lately is that they do want to speak to residents more. Even like, I guess, because sometimes a work session, maybe it doesn't pan out that way. What are some of the changes that are being done to help with that?
4: So I know that it's in the council has expressed that. And I know that soon they will be scheduling times for them to be able to be out in the public to be able to speak with the residents of Yuma.
2: Yeah, that's great. Let me see. What's something about working behind the scenes for the city of Yuma that residents may be surprised to learn?
4: In terms of just surprises, there's not too much. I mean, we're a public organization, right? We're a municipality, so. But I guess the only surprise I would say is sometimes those videos that you see take a little bit longer than you think. I mean, I do a City of Yuma Now series that every 2 weeks I inform people of what's going on in the city. And it's a minute segment. Sometimes
2: yeah.
4: It takes me 20 minutes to get all those three segments together. So.
2: But it takes, to edit it yeah. and put that together.
4: Oh, editing's even more.
2: Yes. I've also noticed Eric Erfer with Parks and Recs
4: yes.
2: has been doing videos. Do you help him with that, or does he have his own team?
4: So that is part of our communications team. We have a few marketing specialists that focus on certain departments. And shout out to Eduardo. He's the one that does all those edits.
2: It's incredible. Edits. You guys are doing a great job. I mean, you really do get to learn about some of the, like, the parks, some of the new infrastructure going in.
4: Definitely.
2: And it keeps me informed. And speaking about keeping people informed, there's an event coming up, Tacos and Tunes.
4: Yes.
2: We're going to take a quick break, but when we get back, we're going to tell you all about Tacos and Tunes and what to expect this year. So stay with us here on Yuma Edition.
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7: For KAWC News in Yuma, I'm Victor Calderon. AgTech LLC is challenging the Arizona State Land Department's cancellation of 5 agricultural leases on state trust land in Yuma County. They argue the department failed to follow a required notice and cure process. The company's attorneys responded to cancellation letters dated September 10th, saying AgTech was not given an opportunity to correct alleged violations before the leases were canceled. In a statement, AgTech attorney Stuart Kimball said, quote, "The statutory process is straightforward. Before a lease can be canceled for a curable default, the lessee must receive proper notice and an opportunity to cure," end quote. AgTech points to Arizona law that generally requires the state land department to provide a certified notice of default and for leases of 10 years or less, 45 days to correct a violation. Stay tuned to KWC as we will have more on this. For KAWC News in Yuma, I'm Victor Calderon.
1: 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And thank you.
2: Welcome back to Yuma Edition. I'm Alex. I'm here with Victor, and we're joined by Christian Magaña, the Public Information Officer for the City of Yuma. And we have an exciting event coming here for the community, Tacos and Tunes. Christian, tell us about Tacos and Tunes.
4: I mean, Tacos and Tunes, it's the start of our event season, and we're kicking it off with Tacos and Tunes. It's actually going to be returning to Desert Sun Stadium originally for the last 4 years. It was at downtown Yuma. Mm. But due to the success and all the support that we're getting from the community, the event has outgrown downtown Yuma, so that's why we're moving to Desert Sun.
2: Which is good. I mean, you want to outgrow the event, right? That means a lot of people are going to it and participating. I've been to it a couple of years. Lots of good food. Mm-hmm. Is there a taco contest happening?
4: So there will be a Taco King that's going to be crowned this year as well. But there's a lot of things to look forward to. It's, of course, tacos. There's going to be beverage vendors, a car show, and a dedicated kid zone, and live music. So, and
2: live
4: more.
2: Live music. More. Yes. I love that.
3: I want to ask you, live music. I know there was just recently they announced the headliner, like a headlining act. Can you tell us about that?
4: Yeah, it will be a tribute to Maná.
2: Oh, my gosh.
4: It's going to be a great time.
2: Love.
4: Yes.
2: Who doesn't love Maná? Okay, I love that. What else? What else can we expect? I mean, it's going to be back at Desert Stadium.
4: Yes.
2: So what is going to be different compared to last year?
4: I mean, just being able to have all of that space is going to allow us to bring a lot more activities for everyone. So, for example, in the kids zone, there's going to be like an obstacle course. There's going to be some vendors that are more dedicated for like face painting and more kid-friendly stuff. And it's going to have its own section at the event. So that way, when families already picked up their tacos, they could walk along and take their kids to the kids section. And it's going to be all free.
2: Yeah.
3: And we were talking off air about how there's a lot more space at Desert Sun Stadium for people to walk around. I know for me, having gone the last few years, one of my pet peeves was, it was so popular. You know, it's a good problem to have, you know, when you have a lot of people showing up eating tacos and, you know, supporting local vendors, local shops. But then just like getting through the streets, you know, it's narrow. There's long lines for food. You don't know. You're like, oh, are you in the line for that one or that one? Mm-hmm. You know, that booth. And then you have some people going through with strollers. So it's just better, you know, to have it in a bigger location, I feel like, and to get it back where it was. Another thing I want to mention is something that I really liked the last couple of years was the lucha libre, the like wrestling that was part of this. Are they going to be back this year? Do you know?
4: Not sure on that one, but there's a lot of activities that people can enjoy that day. So,
2: and just a reminder, that's Saturday, October 3rd.
4: Yes.
2: I don't have the time here. Do you have the time?
4: So it will be 3 p.m. to 11 p.m.
2: 3 p.m. to 11 p.m.
4: Yes. A few things I do want to mention, though, since it's going to be at Desert Sun Stadium, there will be a clear bag policy in place. So that way is for the security of everyone. Of course, so no ice chests or closed ice chests. Unless it's for a medical reason, then you could bring some things. There will be some exceptions, but you're allowed to bring a sealed water bottle to the event, and we will have water stations around. So, of course, it's still a little warm.
2: Yes, clear bags only.
4: Yes.
2: Don't bring like a backpack, a normal purse, clear bags.
4: Yes.
2: Okay.
4: And it's the same size that you would normally go to any kind of bigger event. So that way, if you do get a clear bag for this event, you could use the same clear bag for other events.
2: And this is happening October 3rd. I'm sure it's a busy next couple of days for you. I mean, what does organizing an event this big, like, what does that all entail?
4: I mean, there's so much that goes into it. Our special event coordinator is awesome and making sure that everybody knows what they need to do. I mean, just starting from traffic control plans, making sure that everybody is safe and making sure the parking is available for everybody to attend. And then getting all the vendors, getting all the activities, and getting all getting the musical acts, and making sure the event runs smoothly. And that's all before the event even starts.
2: Yeah, and that's one thing I noticed from the first time I went to Tacos and Tunes. It was my first year here in Yuma. I did the taco bowl. You know how they have a riding bowl?
3: Like a riding bowl?
2: But it was a taco.
3: Oh.
2: But I noticed that year that it felt so safe. There was so many officers just out and about, security, and it was very safe. Same thing at Desert Sun?
4: Yes. It will be a safe event. Hence, that's why we have a clear bag policy. And, I mean, at the end of the day, we want to make sure this is an event that is enjoyed by everybody that attends.
2: Yes. And let's talk about, like, why this event is so important and putting these events together to the community. What is it for you guys at the city when you guys are talking about preparing these events? What do you guys want, you know, residents to know?
4: I mean, at the end of the day, the reason why we do these events is for the community. So I think that's the best way to put it. But we try to select events that resonates with our residents. I mean, who doesn't love a taco, some tacos and music at the same time? So, I mean, we have all, like I mentioned, the event season just starting up. We have Downtown Christmas. Speaking of events, I will get back to that later, but just we try to get events that resonate with our residents.
2: Yeah, yeah. And it also gives an opportunity for these businesses, these taco trucks, restaurants to show their tacos. And, you know, maybe someone like me, I'm not going to every taco spot in town, but this is an opportunity to kind of get to see that.
3: Yes. It's a one-stop shop for yes. You don't have to be driving around for the tacos. I did want to ask, and I'm sorry if you mentioned it, but I know people, especially like for the concert, they like to take in like a chair, like mm-hmm. a portable chair. Is that allowed?
4: Yes. So you could bring a blanket, you could bring a lawn chair, just no overarching umbrellas that could kind of block the vision of everybody, but you are allowed to bring a chair.
3: Yeah.
2: What time does that Maná tribute go on? Are they one of the later ones?
4: They are the headliner for this event, so that should be around 9 p.m. I unfortunately don't have that specific time, but I know that the live acts start at 4.
2: Okay. Incredible. Anything else that we should know?
4: I mean, I did kind of briefly talked about it when I said Downtown Christmas. Mm-hmm. So because of the growth of this of Tacos and Tunes, that's why it's going to Desert Sun. But still expect our Downtown Christmas, our Ag Fest to be at Downtown UMass.
2: Okay, nice. And then really quickly, parking at Desert Sun Stadium. Where will people park? In just the Civic Center parking?
4: So it will be in the Civic Center parking. We do have some plans for overflow parking. Okay. But for now, that's going to be the main parking area for Tacos
2: nice.
4: And Tunes.
2: Okay.
3: And Alexander asked you about, you know, putting this all on behind the scenes, about how many people, like volunteers, you know, staff does it take to, you know, put this on as you get closer to it?
4: I mean, there's a good amount of volunteers. I know that I'll give you a good example with America 250. I mean, I was helping volunteers. Well, when it comes to guiding people, helping with the beer garden, helping with merchandise and then traffic flow, we do have a lot of support, and it's well needed sometimes with how big these events can get.
2: That's awesome. Okay. Well, that's good to know. And any last things you want to say?
4: I hope to see you there. I'm going to be there. I'm going to have my stomach pretty empty, but by the end of it, I'm probably going to gain a few pounds. But it's going to be a great time. I hope to see you there at Desert Sun Stadium.
2: Awesome. Well, thank you for sticking with us here on Yuma Edition. Again, that was Cristian Magaña with the Public Information Officer for the City of Yuma. Tacos and Tunes, October 3rd.
3: Check it out. Go get those tacos. Maybe there'll be a taco full. 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We broadcast from the Matador Activity Center at Arizona Western College in Yuma. We'd like to thank Anthony, Juan, Cecilia, and Talon for helping us get this show on the air. And we'll see you.

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3: BBC World Service. And now, history told by the people who were there. It's Witness History with me, Jill Kersley. I'm taking you back to June the 21st, 1948, to England and the birth of modern computing.
4: Manchester University, where anyone who urgently wishes to know whether 2 to the power of 127 minus 1 is a prime number or not, can be given the answer by an electronic brain in 25 minutes instead of by a human brain in 6 months.
3: And while you try and work out that calculation, here's more about that electronic brain, which is a very early computer. I've been looking through the archives to find out about this small-scale experimental machine, better known as Baby. In June 1948, the Baby became the first stored program computer, meaning it was the first machine to work like the computers we have today. The team building it was led by Sir Freddie Williams.
5: That although these machines can in fact do these complicated calculations at lightning speed, they can only do them because we explain to them how they should do them. We make them do them. Left to themselves, they wouldn't even have enough sense to come in out of the rain.
6: The world's first programmable computer shuddered into life at Manchester University in June 1948. It created a technological revolution.
7: And it was a man in Manchester who wrote the world's first computer program. It has been said of him that his mark is on every modern computer in the world today, and he's Professor Tom Kilburn.
3: Tom Kilburn, along with Jeff Tootle, relocated to work with Sir Freddie's team at the university, following their top secret work developing radar during the Second World War. Here's Tom talking to the BBC's Brian Redhead in 1981.
8: Well, Freddie Williams invited me to come to continue to develop a memory system for a computer. About the middle of 46, he had an idea for storing digits on cathode ray tube. The cathode ray tube is essentially like a television tube, but signals put in by an input are stored there. By December 46, he stored one digit, one single binary digit.
3: It didn't seem that storing just that one digit on the cathode ray tube was much of an achievement at the time. But this was to be the start of something big. By the end of 1947, the team was clear about what sort of computer they were going to build.
8: It was rather different from most of the others being contemplated because of this feature of the immediate access of the storage system.
3: Funding was limited. But Tom used to work for the Telecommunications Research Establishment, known as TRE. This was very useful.
8: So I was able to draw on the stores of TRE, and by this mechanism we got cathode ray tubes and valves.
9: So you're really just begging bits and pieces to build it?
8: That's right, yes. With the permission of TRE, of course.
9: Oh, of course, yeah. No, you weren't pinching this stuff.
3: The computer they built was quite ugly, and it was huge. It filled a room that was just under 6 metres by 6 metres.
10: A As babies go, it doesn't really look that attractive. Three cathode ray tubes for eyes, it weighs over 1.5 tons and stands 7 foot high. But there could be no prouder parents than the Manchester scientists.
3: That's the BBC's Maggie Philbin. Proud parent Tom remembers it wasn't particularly comfortable working in the room.
8: It was fairly full of valve circuitry, so much so that, of course, we didn't have a luxury of air conditioning or anything. The temperature often got above 100, and it was quite unpleasant working in there when the room actually got full of equipment.
9: Nor was it a thing of beauty, was it?
8: No, it wasn't. It was completely exposed to the elements. In fact, in order to cool the room, we opened some windows and there was a sudden summer storm, and the back of two or three racks was sprayed with water, and that cost us about 2 or 3 weeks of rebuilding.
3: Another scientist who worked with Tom on this hugely unattractive baby machine in the hot room was Jeff Tootle. The baby team built up the machine one unit at a time, making sure each unit worked before adding the next one.
11: We would screw it into a post office rack and connect it up to all the other units, and then start to find out why it wasn't working properly. We went on with this process of adding the units until we got to the stage when we'd made a computer.
3: So they finally got the last unit in place. But would it work?
11: We fed in a few binary numbers, switched it on.
8: I can remember very, very clearly the day when the first computer worked. We'd been building up to this time. For several days we'd loaded the program in, but there was always something wrong. And then as we approached one lunchtime, suddenly the thing worked.
11: We saw the thing had done a computation.
8: Jeff Tootle and I rushed out to find Professor Williams and dragged him into the lab, and we sat there and saw it run again. There were great cheers, and it was a very great excitement, actually.
9: It's always said.
3: They'd done it. Baby was born. So let's go back to that complicated calculation that Baby was asked to do. Is 2 to the power of 127 minus 1 a prime number or not?
12: Setting the machine for this kind of problem takes a week. Then the brain is switched on, and impulses passing to the computer make the actual calculation. The computer itself contains 1,500 valves. The brain at present is only in the experimental stage, the answer being read from a cathode ray tube. Later, an automatic keyboard will type the answer.
3: As soon as the baby had demonstrated what was possible, the university developed it into a full-scale operational machine, the Manchester Mark One.
13: Looking down on the control desk of our Mark One computing machine, I've been looking down on it because although these machines can do the quite fantastic things, they are really essentially simple-minded devices.
14: The team who created the Mark One beat competitors in Harvard and Cambridge to build the first computer that could be programmed. This is the program, written by Tom Kilburn, the world's first computer programmer.
3: And a very important question.
9: Now, what did the world think of this? I mean, people must have come, government people, other scientists, industrialists. Could they see the future?
8: There were a very small number of people, relatively, who were interested in computers at that time. It was widely thought that two computers would serve the whole country. And there must be tens of thousands of computers in the country now, of course.
3: In 1998, Baby hit the headlines once more.
15: Now, it was nicknamed Baby by its creators at Manchester University. As the very first electronic brain to store a program, it was the forerunner of all modern computers. And as our technology correspondent Christine McGerty discovered, Baby's been reborn.
16: Putting the final touches to a machine that bears little resemblance to the computers we use today. Just a jumble of wires and switches to the untrained eye. But engineer Chris Burton has spent 3 years rebuilding this once groundbreaking computer using the same techniques as the inventors. It was Tom Kilburn who wrote the first computer.

0: Computers have changed the way we work, the way we play, the way we shop, and the way we socialise. And it all started with Baby.
1: We knew that something exciting was going to happen, but we thought of it in terms of scientific computation rather than the general explosion that's occurred in computers.
0: Tom Kilburn, the person who wrote the first computer program, died in 2001. He and the rest of the team are now recognised as being the pioneers of modern computing. This programme was produced in 2024 by me, Jill Kersley, using archive from the BBC and the British Library.
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That was Tanya Dennis' 2021 song, The World Can Do Without Us. Happy September 28th. I'm Alina with Border Radio Midday Music. 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

One amazing song by Carl Denson's Tiny Universe with his 2019 song, Changing My Way. 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

there, welcome to Blue Radio. I'm Alina, and that was a beautiful song, Fortune Teller by Calexico. Next up, we have the song Mirage by Fernante and Teacher. 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Here's a one and only song, Mirage.

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2: Showers are likely in Yuma today with a high near 88 and then gradually becoming mostly sunny. Mostly cloudy tonight with a low around 68. Showers are likely with thunderstorms in La Paz County, with a high near 87 in Quartzsite, a low around 65 tonight. Mostly cloudy in Parker with a high near 86 and a low around 64 later this evening.
3: In Yuma County, what goes into the soil can affect everyone. Treated human waste, known as biosolids, is used as fertilizer, bringing nutrients back to the land and keeping waste out of landfills. 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Who is responsible for oversight, and what does the evidence show? A three-part series into biosolids, agriculture, and public health in Yuma County. 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

lately I've been walking you crazy. But I've been saving and I got my eye on a little car. And just as soon as I save enough more money, I'm planning on taking you way too far. So don't let the sun burn your

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This hour we will be playing the songs Objects of My Affection, Casey Jones, Pada Pada, and Where's My Mind. Coming first, though, is a song, Beer in a Teacup by Grace Morrison. 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Anywho, have an amazing September 28th. Here's the one and only song, Beer in a Teacup.

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What a song. That was Where's My Mind by Pixies. And may I say, I definitely lost it with the amazing vocals. Hi there, Madeline Reporter Radio, Midday Music. This hour, we have quite the lineup. First up, we have Most Wanted, then Never Learn, Chill, and Yazzie Girl. Now, if you're not vibing within the next 30 seconds, I'm not doing this thing correctly. Here's the Most Wanted.

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That was a beautiful song, As You Go by Sharon Birch. Hi there, my name is Border Radio. And next up we have Ice a Leopard by The Alchemist and Freddie Gibbs. Later on today's agenda, we'll bring in the songs Emperor's New Clothes, The Road to Hell Part 2, Follow, and Mundo Nuevo. Thank you for tuning to Border Radio. Have a marvelous Monday. And here's the song, I Still Love Her.

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Next up is Are We Have Percolator by The Ventures. 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
2: Showers are likely in Yuma today with a high near 88 and then gradually becoming mostly sunny. Mostly cloudy tonight with a low around 68. Showers are likely with thunderstorms in La Paz County, with a high near 87 in Quartzsite, a low around 65 tonight. Mostly cloudy in Parker with a high near 86 and a low around 64 later this evening.
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That was Kiana Key and Victor Munt 2025 single, We Too. Happy September 28th. I'm Adelina with Buddha Radio. Next up, we'll be hearing the songs Moonwalkin', Flying, In Degrees, and Big Black Train. 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

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Welcome to Border Radio. I'm Adelina, and next up we have the song What Lies Below by Finishing Move Inc. Falling into the segment, we'll be hearing the songs Hurt Somebody, Superstar, and Kind Hearted Woman Blues. Thanks for tuning in. Make sure to keep listening and have a marvelous Monday.

Taking it slowly. I'm afraid to be lonely. Nobody told me it's harder than I thought to tell the truth. It's gonna leave you in pieces, all alone with your demons.

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And since you insist, you got your wish. But don't think for a moment that you are not worthy of this. You are a special design, one of a kind. Fine, mama jamma. And don't you ever forget it, baby.

One amazing song, that was a song, Kind Hearted Woman Blues, from Ken Mo. Now, if you want to sit back and relax, tune to our next song, Destroy Myself for You, by Isabella Rosa. Following after the songs, Memory of Your Smile, Your Love, 1 Week, and Connection. 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

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Next up, we have the beautiful song Misty by Earl Garner with orchestra. 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I'm Alina, and this is 94.7 FM, Border Radio, KOFA. 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
2: Showers are likely in La Paz County with thunderstorms, with a high near 87 in Quartzsite, a low around 65 tonight. Mostly cloudy in Parker with a high near 86 and a low around 64 later this evening. And showers are likely in Yuma, then mostly sunny with a high near 88. Mostly cloudy tonight with a low around 68.
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Well, that was Alison Russell with her song, No Springtime. Hi there, Madalena with Puerto Radio. Next up, we have the song, Potion 9.5 by David Browning. RQ led into the hour behind the songs, Nina Bonita, Vampire Empire, and 23. 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Have an amazing Monday.

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I'm Marlena and this is Midday Music. Next up we have the beautiful song, The Traveling Kind by Brennan Lay. Following that amazing song is Played Out, Robot, Still Is Still Moving to Me, and Hello Goodbye. Thanks for tuning into local radio station, Border Radio. Have a marvelous Monday.

Don't you just love the Beatles? Well, I sure do. That was a 1967 song, Hello Goodbye. This is Border Radio. I'm Elena, and next up we have Into the Wild by The Temper Trap. Then, Build a Bridge from Both Sides by Terry Kitchen, Secreto de Amor by Joan Sebastian, Change by Pale Waves, and Binder Full of Blues by Theo D. The Boogeyman. Well, thank you for tuning in to Midday Music. This is Border Radio, and here's the one and only song, Into the Wild by The Temper Trap.

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That was his song, Wonderful Blues. 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Had an amazing Monday. Next up, to finish off the hour, here is Why Don't We Go Do This More Often by Frankie Carl. Have a blessed September 28th.

0: 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We have been a service of Arizona Western College since 1970.
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2: Showers are likely in La Paz County with thunderstorms. With a high near 87 in Quartzsite, a low around 65 tonight. Mostly cloudy in Parker with a high near 86 and a low around 64 later this evening. And showers are likely in Yuma, then mostly sunny with a high near 88. Mostly cloudy tonight with a low around 68.
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Hi there, I'm Adelina with Puerto Radio. That was the beautiful song, Angel by Shadow Heart. Next up is The Behavior with their song, MK Ultra. Later on, we'll be hearing songs, Love You for Psychological Reasons, Be Somebody, Liar's Hand, and Two at a Time. 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

0: That was a song, Two at a Time, by Hairspray, Fire, and Girls. Well, be prepared. Next is a favorite of mine. We have New York City, Brooklyn Bridge, by Robert Sarrazin Blake. But don't worry, we have more hits following, like Bipolar, Chess Type B, and New by Sally Deej. Well, thank you for tuning in to Border Radio. I'm Alina, and have a marvelous Sunday.
1: Lots of exercisers in the park. One couple fighting, still a long time until dark. Couple fellas sleeping, Vega Boondos, FDR is flowing.

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That was Sally D's 2022 song, You. Hi, that's my little Puerto video. Next up, we have a song, Arms Aloft in the Aberdeen by Joe Strummer and the Mescaleros, followed by Echo Lula, then The Encontre, with Ending by Blue by the Jayhawks. Stay tuned.

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Hi there, I'm Adelina, and that was a beautiful song, Blue by the Jayhawks. Next up, we have Rain by Burning Sky. 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
2: Showers are likely in La Paz County with thunderstorms, with a high near 87 in Quartzsite, a low around 65 tonight. Mostly cloudy in Parker with a high near 86 and a low around 64 later this evening. And showers are likely in Yuma, then mostly sunny with a high near 88. Mostly cloudy tonight with a low around 68.
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Here we go, once again, this is Crossing Borders on Border Radio KOFA. I'm your returning host, Hugo, and I probably said that last bit so many times by now, it's probably etched to your mind. Well, to get things started, first we have I'll Make It Up to You by Major Spark, with It Will Rain by Bruno Mars next, and with Better Days by Edward Sharp and the Zag Zeros afterwards. We're playing more on the way, but we're running out of time for this break, so enjoy.

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And we're back on Crossing Borders on Border Radio on KOFA, dedicated to sharing music with you folks under the Yuma sun. Next up in our show is the Grammy-nominated bluegrass group, who's been doing it for over 30 years by now, Yonder Mountain String Band, with a track called Brand New Heartache off their most recent album, Good as True.

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I'm your host, Hugo, once again, taking you through this musical journey of tracks worldwide. Speaking of which, next up is Zimbabwe icon Oliver Mtukudzi, known for his songs about daily life and the struggles of his people in his country. And now, here's his track, Todi.

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2: Showers and thunderstorms are in the forecast for Yuma and La Paz counties this evening, with a low around 65 in Quartzsite. Mostly sunny and breezy tomorrow with a high near 87. A low around 64 in Parker tonight. Mostly sunny tomorrow and breezy with a high near 86. And mostly cloudy in Yuma tonight with low around 68. Sunny and breezy tomorrow with a high near 90.
3: 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The Cost of Waste. 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

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This is your host, Hugo, leading you to a running rapid river of songs from around the globe. The next one is a personal favorite of mine, and one I got to choose. It is the 90s psychedelic power pop band from San Francisco called Joeyfish, with Babies Coming Back off their debut album.

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Up next, we got a track by pop duo Oh Wonder, who first started off writing a song a month back in 2014 before compiling them and releasing them on their debut back in 2015, which received a large amount of attention and acclaim. But now it's the present. Here's Oh Wonder with a single from last year, ironic, called Bahrain.

Once again, your host Hugo is back, and once again, this is Crossing Borders, the wild feel of music from all around the globe. Up next is the country artist who originally started to do jazz, but switched paths. It's Michelle Ann with the title track to her 2026 album, These Are the Days. 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

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I'm Hugo, back again, once again, sharing with you listeners music from all around the globe. The next up is Ontario singer-songwriter Catherine Fisher with a cut from her sophomore album, Wildflower Heart, called Roots.

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2: Showers and thunderstorms are in the forecast for Yuma and La Paz counties this evening, with a low around 68 in Yuma, sunny and breezy tomorrow with a high near 90. A low around 64 in Parker tonight, mostly sunny and breezy tomorrow with a high near 86. And a low around 65 in Quartzsite this evening, mostly sunny and breezy tomorrow with a high near 87.
3: Ever heard of school vouchers or ESAs? 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And ultimately, what is education for? 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